0: This is ATN Charles. I'll be live at the Vineyards on Saturday, August 15th with my Creole Orchestra. 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
2: 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It is 5 minutes past 6 o'clock. You are listening to the Brazilian Fantasy on KUVO Denver, 89.3 FM. My name is Senir. I'll be here until 8 o'clock playing the best of Brazilian music for you. And this last version of The Girl from Ipanema, it was done, sung by Wanda Sá with Gilson Peranzetta and Mauro Senizzi. Oh, I have one thing to tell you. Today is Naná Vasconcelos' birthday. He would be 82 years old today. And NDO is having a tribute to him. So after my show, you have one show. And then when, you know, NDO, his show will be on featuring Naná Vasconcelos. And for our first set, we are going to hear Naozete, Roberta Sá, Rosemary Clooney with John Pizzarelli, Johnny Alf, and Jorge Aragão. 2910666 with 303 in front of that for suggestions or questions.

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4: 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My name is Senir. I'll be here until 8 o'clock playing the best of Brazilian music for you. And for our next set, you are going to have Faxineira, a medley with Elisete Cardoso, and then Olivia Haim, Sérgio Mendes and Gracinha Leporassi, Rosália de Souza, and Morelena.

0: moçambicanos. 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
1: 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His music has been described as minimalist, but it's really quite melodic. And you can check it out with me, Jeff Anderson, on the next Vinyl Vault, this Tuesday at 8:30 on KUVO.

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5: It is 7 o'clock. 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My name is Senir. I'll be here until 8 o'clock playing the best of Brazilian music for you. And for our next set, we are going to hear Doris Monteiro and Gilson Peranzetta with Mauro Senise. And then after that, Dora Morelenbaum, Dora Vergueiro, Gafieira Rio Miami, Ivan Lins with Nana Caymmi, and Djavan. Let me tell you that NGO is having tribute to Nana Vasconcelos, a Brazilian percussionist who recorded widely in the United States. He was born in 1944, so he would be today 82 years old, but he died in 2016. But anyhow, NDO is having a tribute to Nana Vasconcelos in his show tonight.

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My name is Senira. I'll be here until 8 o'clock playing the best of Brazilian music for you. And next Sunday, I'll be back here with more of Brazilian music for you. But for now, our last set is made of Neguinho da Beija-Flor, Jorge Aragão, Bala Desejo, Mônica Salmasso, Suzana Sharpe, Vanderlei Pereira, Xande de Pilares, Emílio Santiago, Omara Porto Ondo e Maria Bethânia, and Simone and Mariane de Castro. That if I have time for all of that. If not, I'll bring this, the rest of the songs for next Sunday. Thank you for being there. I'll be here until 8 o'clock. Thank you.

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4: Nate Smith. Sounds like an ordinary name, but there is nothing ordinary about him. In fact, he may be closer to extraordinary, especially when it comes to the drums. A master of groove, modulation, odd time signatures. He's that consummate professional who everyone wants to play with. Just ask jazz heavyweights like bassist Dave Holland and saxophonist Chris Potter. Also others on the outside.
5: One man's ceiling is another man's floor.
4: Paul Simon and the funk supergroup, the Fearless Flyers. Nate Smith's been around a while, close to 20 years. But it's only in the last decade when the true Nate Smith has stepped forward as a band leader and composer. And we're about to shine a light on that today. I'm Christian McBride, and this is Jazz Night in America. Okay, we've established that Nate Smith is a fabulous drummer. But what also makes him fascinating, he's always evolving. Case in point, a concert he put on with select players from the Memphis Symphony Orchestra. For the first time, the drummer decided to unlock the potential of his touring band, Kinfolk, by bolstering it with a double string quartet, four violins, two violas, and two cellos. Nate Smith, the chamber arranger?
6: I am kind of incapable of having small ideas. So, I guess just that's my thing, is like everything is like, okay, I need as much sound as possible.
4: Here it is. 15 musicians in total at the Crosstown Theater in Memphis, Tennessee. This is Nate Smith's composition, Street Lamp.

0: That was Street Lamp by Nate Smith, performed here with the Double String Quartet and his band, Kinfolk. That's Jaleel Shaw on alto saxophone, Brad Allen Williams on guitar, Fema Efron on bass, and John Coward piano. Nate's pulling double duty on drums and arrangements.
1: The drum set itself is basically sort of a condensed version of the battery section of an orchestra.
0: A battery is an orchestra's auxiliary percussion. Snare drum, bass drum, tenor drum, and cymbals. It's essentially a deconstructed drum kit spread out to multiple people. Nate does it all.
1: So when I'm playing snare, bass drum, these cymbals, I hear orchestral sounds in them. We can all imagine what strings sound like with a classical percussion section, but sort of, you know, transposing that to drum set and hearing strings play that, that's kind of new territory, or newer territory.
0: We know the classic jazz with strings recordings from Charlie Parker and Clifford Brown. On those records, the soloist is backed by a string section. But those aren't Nate's reference points when it comes to his own arrangements.
1: I was thinking a lot about Quincy Jones and how his string arrangement sounds so big, but there's this really tight rhythm section at the center of it. And the strings sort of float and sort of orbit around that. But they're also in the pocket, too. And just thinking about, like, some of my favorite Prince records with Clare Fisher.
0: Clare Fisher wrote many of Prince's string arrangements in the 1980s.
1: And I just remember thinking, man, I want everything I make to sound that full, to sound that complete. I'm realizing that the intention to make something sound complete is not necessarily how many layers you put on it. It starts with a really cool idea, and you build on that idea.
0: He's been building on his ideas since his first album as a leader, Kinfolk Postcards from Everywhere, in 2017. On that album and the following two, he experimented a little bit with strings in the studio, but never got to perform any of it live. He got his wish in Memphis.
1: But I was also a little scared by that, just because not knowing how it would land, you know. In my mind, it sounded amazing. But then when you hear people playing it, it can go either way.
2: Yeah, absolutely.
0: Violinist Martin Arndt is one of the 8 string players in the concert.
2: It was good to see when it finally happened altogether. I had no doubt that it would sound great, but until you actually hear it, definitely strings with this kind of music is fantastic.
0: Let's head back to the stage. Nate Smith and Kinfolk with strings. Here's another original composition from the drummer, featuring lyrics and vocals by Ama Wutt.
3: It's just such a fun little diddly of a song about Nate growing up and his mom waking him up for the weekend's activities, and hearing the strings and the energy of that with it, I just think it's so apropos.
0: Let's listen to that now. This is Morning in Allison.

0: That was Nate Smith's Morning in Allison, performed here with his band Kinfolk, plus a double string quartet featuring Marchin Arndt, Marissa Pileski, Jessica Munson, and Yennefer Correa on violin, Beth Luscombe and Mario Williams on viola, Mark Wallace and Kimberly Patterson on cello, and Sam Shute, conductor. When Jazz Night in America returns, we go to Nate Smith's childhood home in Chesapeake, Virginia, just outside of Virginia Beach, in the late 1970s.
1: This was kind of a golden age of instrumental R&B.
0: It was a time and place that in many ways defines his artistry today. Stick around. I'm Christian McBride.
2: 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Luminescence Foundation is dedicated to shedding light on neurological research focused on Alzheimer's and Parkinson's diseases and supporting land conservation initiatives. 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
3: One stage. 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

0: Welcome back to Jazz Night in America. I'm Christian McBride. We're spending time with one of the grooviest drummers in any land, Nate Smith. He got his first big break at 22 years old with the iconic vocalist Betty Carter.
1: Betty Carter was the first musician of renown to hear me play and say, okay, first of all, I like the way you play. You know, I like the way you sound good. You sound good. And she invited me to Jazz Ahead.
0: Basically a boot camp for young jazz students. Nate considers Betty Carter to be an early mentor. But you could say his musical education began at home. There was always music bustling in the Smith residence.
1: The sounds of the house when I was growing up were George Benson, CTI Records, Jazz Crusaders. Grover Washington was always on the airwaves of our house.
0: Nate's father, Dr. Smith, was a music aficionado, even built a home entertainment system that boomed two huge speakers. Stereo, baby.
1: I would sit sometimes between those speakers or late at night with the headphones on. There's a universe of sound between left and right.
0: Weekends were bumping in the Smith household. Dr. Smith, who was a public school principal, invited over his teachers and friends for house parties. It was a way to let loose after a tough work week.
1: Mr. Magic was like the party anthem in our house. Watching the older folks dance to it and have a party to it was cool, but I was just kind of like in the corner, man, what are these sounds? It sounded like it was coming from like another planet.
0: There was one album that really captivated his imagination. A 1981 record by Quincy Jones called The Dude.
1: That was an album that got played a lot in the house. It was the first record I kind of memorized, where I could play, I could sing the parts, and I could kind of, you know, pantomime the drum parts. And it was the first time I really started to listen to, like, vamps, what a vamp is. What's a groove, you know? What does that mean?
0: All those groovy sounds with strings at the center, swirling around a young Nate's head, come to life in our concert in Memphis. This is Signs of Life, Secret Agents of Weathering.

Good evening, everybody. So very happy to be here in Memphis tonight. And so happy to share this music with you. I'm not going to talk a whole lot. We just want to play.

0: That was Nate Smith's Signs of Life, Secret Agents of Weathering, performed here with his band Kinfolk and a double string quartet. It was at the ripe age of 11 when Nate picked up the drums. And then, you know how puberty goes, he started to cultivate his own musical preferences. He traded Grover Washington for Sting and the Police.
1: And I don't know what it was about that music. I think it must have been Stuart Copeland's drumming and the sound of his drums. How he got his snare drum to sound like that. The energy he was playing with. Our dreams dance, our shared romance, synchronicity, and connecting. That was the collision of me forming my own relationship with the instrument and this music.
0: Then, the all-black rock band Living Color entered the equation.
1: And that's, of course, when it was just like, mind blown. Look in my eyes, what do you see? I was like, oh, they look like me too? These are four black dudes making all that noise, making all that racket. And it was Vernon and this soundscaping, sculpturing thing he was doing. I was like, okay, now I see. Not only do I have this dream of doing it, but I see cats who look like me who are doing it, so I know it's possible. So what do I gotta do?
0: We know what Nate does. He finds his voice. And in a full circle moment, he gets to record with his hero, Living Color guitarist Vernon Reed, on a second Kinfolk album. For our concert, Nate takes this raucous song and adds a string arrangement while still keeping the hard rock spirit. Let's listen to that now. This is Rambo the Vigilante, featuring Jaleel Shaw on alto saxophone, Brad Allen Williams on guitar, Fema Efron bass, John Coward keys, and a double string quartet.

0: Nate Smith's rock anthem, Rambo. Performed here with his band Kinfolk and members of the Memphis Symphony Orchestra.
1: Thank you, Memphis.
0: There's more where that came from right here on Jazz Night in America. So don't go anywhere. I'm Christian McBride.
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0: 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And the estate of Joan B. Kroc, whose bequest serves as an enduring investment in the future of public radio and seeks to help NPR be the model for high-quality journalism in the 21st century. 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
1: Welcome back to Jazz Night in America. I'm Christian McBride. One night in 2016, when Nate Smith was on tour with vocalist Jose James, the singer grabbed his phone and took a video of one of Nate's jaw-dropping drum solos. Jose then posted it with the title, The Legendary Nate Smith. It got so much attention, they kept doing it, night after night. It became a thing. And so the legend of Nate Smith really started to take off online.
2: And I'm just sitting there watching, and I'm like, what the f- just happened? It made me want to quit drums and cut my hand off.
1: Drumheads were riveted with his playing.
3: Oh my God.
4: It is a known fact that Nate Smith is just a beast.
1: Emulating and learning his drum solos note for note.
2: You hear it?
1: Everyone wants to play like Nate. It's a distinctive touch bassist Dave Holland recognized in him years ago. Nate played with the jazz master for nearly a decade in Dave's quintet, octet, and big band.
5: Dave was one of the first people to tell me, man, I really like the way you play odd meter grooves. Man, your beats, they sound great.
1: We couldn't pass up the chance to have Nate break down one of his rhythms. Here on the song, Skip Step.
5: The meter of the tune is a bar of four, bar of four, four time, a bar of three, four time, and a bar of three, eight time. So the clave is one, two, three, four, one, two, three, one, two, three, one, two, three, four, one, two, three, one, two, three, one. That's the groove. And it just loops again and again. It doesn't really deviate from that. So all of these parts, this, the keyboard part and the bass line and the melody, they all sort of interlock around this, the groove. And the first time we play the melody, there's just the statement of the melody.

0: The second time we play it, the strings have this counterline. Right? And that on the original record was sung by Michael Baio. This record is like my Quincy Jones record. You know, there's a little element of that. When I made the record, I was thinking of Don't Stop Till You Get Enough by Michael Jackson, which I kind of feel like is a Quincy Jones record. The way it's arranged, and especially the way the drums sound, and the way he uses the toms during that is a Quincy record. And I've listened to that record, especially the last 30 seconds of it, many, many times. So I thought to myself, what if you could make something that funky happen, but shift it into this odd or mixed meter feeling, you know? That's kind of where that song started. So to hear it go from that to this is, it's something.
1: Let's head back to the stage to hear that now. Performed here with the Double String Quartet and his band, Kinfolk. That's Jaleel Shaw on alto saxophone, Brad Allen Williams on guitar, Thema Ephron on bass, and John Coward piano. This is Skip Step

0: Nate Smith's Skip Step, performed for the very first time with a double string quartet. That's Marcin Arndt, Marissa Pileski, Jessica Munson, and Yennefer Correa on violin, Beth Luscombe and Mario Williams viola, Mark Wallace and Kimberly Patterson cello, and Sam Shoup conductor. Recorded live at the Crosstown Theater in Memphis.
1: Strange as it sounds, I could feel Betty in the room.
0: He's speaking of Betty Carter. If the legendary vocalist were still with us today, she would be proud of her former student. He's come a long way to becoming the artist he is today. Nate recalls something his former bandleader Dave Holland once told him.
1: Use all of the stuff to make your thing. And the kinfolk thing is that. It is like, okay, all of these scraps of Dad's record collection and Living Color and The Police and Prince and Betty Carter and Dave Holland, and you know, it's like all of these pieces kind of coming together, and the people, that's the most important part, is like the people who are on the stage too, because in the end the music is played by people.
0: Let's go out with more music from Nate and his people, his kinfolk, joined here by members of the Memphis Symphony Orchestra. This is Pages

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1: Thank you so much, Memphis.
0: 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Jazz Night in America is a production of WBGO Studios and NPR Music. The concert was recorded by Daniel Lin and Dustin Reynolds at Crosstown Theater and mixed by Neil Tivol. Special thanks to Jenny Davis, Jasmine Miller, and the amazing team at Crosstown Arts in Memphis. And shout out to Chris Weller. This week's episode was written and produced by Sarah Giletti. Episode mixed by Ron Scalzo. Alex Arif helped produce and edit this show. Our executive producer is Stephen A. Williams. Saraya Muhammad is the executive producer at NPR Music, and Sonali Mehta is the executive director. I'm Christian McBride.
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0: Good evening, everybody, and welcome. Sunday night means it's the night side, poetry and all that jazz. Yours truly, Andy O. 9 to midnight every Sunday. I'm glad to have you along. Thanks for tuning in. Thanks for pulling up. We got an interesting evening in front of us. Found out just earlier today that the late, great... Oh, man, I just dropped the name, you know. Great percussionist. Played with Pat Metheny. Nana Vasconcelos. Sorry about that. Anyway, it's his birthday today. He's no longer with us, but his music and his spirit, just something special. So I'll be sharing that throughout the night. In this first upcoming set, you're going to hear his work with Pat Metheny Group on Off Ramp, a piece called Barcaro. So, you know, it's not only going to be him. We'll have a lot of other stuff going on as well. The usual amount of poetry and such. Love to hear from you. 303-291-0666. And you can text me or telephone, whichever works. I will always see the text that's right there on the screen. Sometimes I miss that thing that says incoming, you know, telephone thing. So we're going to start with the great poet Kevin Young. He'll tell you about it. And then Brandy Younger, June Tyson with Sun Ra. And then Off Ramp, Pat Metheny Group. So, yeah, that's all ahead. Celebrating the great Nana Vasconcelos. And we'll talk more about him as we go. Thanks for tuning in. Let's get to it.
1: 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Listener discretion is advised.
2: This is Kevin Young, reading Ledge. Ledge. No use telling the dead what you've learned since they've learnt it too. How to go on without you. The mercy of mourning or moving. The light that persists, even if. Beauty is as beauty does, my mother says. Who is beautiful and speaks loud so she can be understood, unlike poets who can't talk to save their lives, so they write. It's like a language, loss, can be learned only by living there. What anchors us to this thirst and earth, its threats and thinnesses, its ways of waning and making the most of worse and much worse, if not this light lifting up over the ridge.

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去。

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As it were, a spur upon the soul, a fear will urge it where to go. Without the specter's aid, we're challenging despair.

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4: All right. Well, we are into the first 22 minutes of the night side. Thank you for tuning in. And we played a little bit the Pat Metheny Group, Barcarolle, featuring Nana Vasconcelos, his birthday tonight, today. And just now we heard Jane Ira Bloom. Getting back into it, let's see, what's next? We got, really, is that what's next? Okay, one thing says one thing. Okay, there we are. Chick Corea and Gary Burton up next, one called Tweak. Michelle Ndege Ocello from No More Water. The Gospel of James Baldwin, and we'll see where we go from there. You can check it out on the website, kubo.org. Our playlist is there, and I always try to keep up on it, making sure that the dates are right and everything. Some prefer the release date. I prefer when it was recorded. That's a historic fact, right? You know, just saying when it was, when it happened. What the universe was doing at the same time that it was doing what it was doing. Right. Got Bill Frisell underneath us here. Cofaro's theme. Bill Frisell, Dave Holland, and Elvin Jones. What a classic album that is. All right. Chick Corea, Gary Burton, The Night Side on Kubo Jazz, Community, Culture, and Music.
5: Gonna really do a cool one for you. 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

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Would you?

he makes it simple by saying, you know, this act has been carried out by his countrymen to destroy the lives of hundreds of thousands of people simply because they're black. But that's not the total crime. That's messed up. But the real crime is that people who've committed the crime want to vibe like it's never happened.

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4: Well, we just heard Quincy Jones' take on Manteca from the 1973 A&M joint, You Got It Bad, Girl. Yes, well, I got one more for the hour. We're going to hear from Kadona. As I mentioned at the beginning of the hour, if you heard it or not, it is the birthdate of the late percussionist, multi-instrumentalist, and just amazing cat, Nana Vasconcelos. It's his birthday, so I'm playing a lot of extra Nana. And we're going to hear one from a group called Kadona. First name's kind of like, let's see, there was Colin Walcott, the co-part, Don Cherry, the Don part, and Nana Vasconcelos was the N-A. And that was a three-man band that did just amazing stuff. We're going to hear something from them right now on KUVO Jazz.

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0: Greetings, everybody. Glad to have you tuned in. Second hour of The Night Side. 180 minutes every Sunday night of yours truly, with a lot of poetry and jazz and all that. Theater of the mind. Go with Anner. So, we just played something from Cadona. What an amazing band. You got a trumpet player and two, well, they're all three multi-instrumentalists. One known for trumpet, one known for like sitar and tablas. And the other guy, it's the berimbau, an amazing instrument that I don't think anybody ever played better. Nana Vasconcelos, yeah. Well, we're going to play some more from him in just a moment. His work with Pat Metheny on the album Off-Ramp. You're about to hear a pretty good example of what he did. His voice, his vocal percussion, and his various... And he could just lay into a set of bongos or congas, too, you know. But just an amazing musician. So we're celebrating him on his birthday. And then we're going to also hear John McLaughlin with Carlos Santana and their take on A Love Supreme. And the late Malcolm Jamal Warner with Terry Lynn Carrington. So that's all ahead. And more as we celebrate the birthday of Nana Vasconcelos. There's a lot more. I mean, I could do, you know, 3 hours of a percussion guy. Because as you just heard, it's a lot more going on than you might think. But anyway, we're doing all kinds of stuff. Glad you're listening. Let me hear from you, 303-291-0666, as we continue on until midnight. All right? Let's go.
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2: Divine love. I wish I had loved you many years ago. I would have loved you like Ellington loved jazz and Bearden loved scissors. I would have loved you like Langston loved Harlem and the blues loved Muddy Waters. I would have loved you like Douglas loved to read and Garvey loved parades. I would have loved you like Zora loved stories and Du Bois loved suits. I would have loved you like Lewis loved boxing and Mahalia loved to sing. I would have loved you like Carver loved peanuts and Wheatley loved poems. I would have loved you like Jimmy loved Lorraine and Ozzy loved Ruby. I would have loved you like Martin loved Jesus and Malcolm loved Allah.

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0: I love that version. I mean, you know, each version has its own architecture. It's just its own thing. But Carlos and John McLaughlin, Carlos Santana, John McLaughlin, on Love, Devotion, and Surrender. Wow, that just was, that was nice. Hope you enjoyed it. Terry Lynn Carrington with Malcolm Jamal Warner, the late Malcolm Jamal Warner, Bells Ring Loudly. Classic. Now classic. Too bad Mal's gone. Coming up. Did I play Kadona? I did play Kadona, but not the song that started it, the song, the band, and the album name. That's coming up in the next set as we celebrate Nana Vasconcelos throughout, you know. First up, though, after these words you're about to hear, we've got Bernard Fowler. He's a singer with the Rolling Stones. I know he's not that guy. He's the other ones behind, you know, Bernard Fowler. And, oh, gosh. Now, what a time for a name to drop out. But I wasn't. Anyway, he sings with the Stones, but here he is doing a spoken word thing using many of their lyrics, Jaggers and Richards. So we're going to hear Must Be Hell, Kadona, and Nana with Egberto Gismont. It's Kubo, the night side. Glad to hear from you out there. 303-291-0666. Back to it.
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5: This isn't a job for me. 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

0: Paul Simon there, and playing something from Rhythm of the Saints. And I did that, say, what? Because Nana Vasconcelos is all over that thing, playing a lot of the percussion throughout. This tonight's program is more percussion-oriented than we've been ever, I think, because of this guy, Nana Vasconcelos. So we're, you know, turning you on to him if you hadn't heard of him. But I guarantee you've heard him. If you've listened to this music for, you know, anywhere near the past couple of decades, he's all over the place. So anyway, we're celebrating his existence. And we've got the top of the hour coming up, some words, and then Arush Aftab with more Mother and Joel Ross next.
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Idol worship, and all the disgust. 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Who us? Yes, us. 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Love.

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0: Good evening, everybody, and you've tuned in to The Night Side. Thank you for being here. Glad to have you along for the ride. The last hour of it, 60 minutes left, and then we kick it over. Once again, it's always great to have you out there. Let me hear from you, 303-291-0666. Tonight, we are celebrating multi-instrumentalist, percussionist, songwriter, vocalist. Man, the vocals. Well, we're going to hear some in a little bit here. His work with Pat Metheny and Lyle Mays. We're talking Nana Vasconcelos. It's his birthday. So we're playing a little extra, right? Okay, well, keep it tuned. Let's get back into it. We're going to start off with the poet Robert Bly from Good Poems. A nice collection of different stuff that you hear frequently here. Right here on Kubo Jazz.
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2: For my son Noah, 10 years old. Night and day arrive, and day after day goes by, and what is old remains old, and what is young remains young and grows old, and the lumber pile does not grow younger, nor the weather 2x4s lose their darkness. But the old tree goes on. The barn stands without help so many years. The advocate of darkness and night is not lost. The horse swings around on one leg, steps and turns. The chicken flapping claws onto the roost, its wings whelping and walloping. But what is primitive is not to be shot out into the night and the dark. And slowly, the kind man comes closer, loses his rage, sits down at table. So I am proud only of those days that we pass in undivided tenderness, when you sit drawing or making books stapled with messages to the world, or coloring a man with fire coming out of his hair, or we sit at a table with small tea carefully poured. So we pass our time together, calm and delighted.

violence will not harm you. What to fight and what to report. 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Step back to step forward. Hold tight or let go. The decisions to make in instances without choice. Your own emotions.

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3: Okay. We're going to play something from Michelle Ndege Ocello. I played something earlier from it. No More Water, the Gospel of James Baldwin. Not to neglect saying it's his birthday as well today. So we celebrate with his work from Michelle Ndege Ocello. She put that wonderful album out on his centenary. So we're celebrating that, playing it, and then some other stuff to follow. So keep it locked in. It's the Night Side on KUVO Jazz.
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6: The second proposition is what I really want to get at tonight. And it sounds mystical, I think, in a country like ours, at a time when something awful is happening to a civilization. When it ceases to produce poets. And even more crucial, ceases to believe in the report that only poets can make. People, millions of people who you will never see, who don't know you, will never know you. People who may try to kill you in the morning, they live in terrible darkness. That if you have that funny, terrible thing that every artist can recognize, but no artist can define, you are responsible to those people to lighten that darkness. It doesn't matter what happens. You are being used in the way a crab is useful, the way sand certainly has some function. It isn't personal. This force that you didn't ask for, that destiny which you must accept, is also your responsibility. And if you survive it, if you don't cheat, if you don't lie, it is not only your glory, your achievement, it is almost our only, because hope. Only an artist can tell, and only artists have, since told. We have heard of man, what it is like for anyone who gets to this planet to survive it, what it's like to die or to have somebody die, what it's like to fear, to death, fear, to love, to be glad. Hymns don't do this. Churches really cannot do it. The trouble is that all of the artists can do it. The price he has to pay himself, and that you, the audience, must also pay, a willingness to give up everything. To realize that although you spend 27 years acquiring this house, this furniture, this position, although you spend 40 years raising this child, these children, nothing, none of it belongs to you. You can only have it by letting go. You can only take if you are prepared to give. And giving is not an investment. It is not a day at the bargain counter. It is a total risk of everything. Of you. Of who you think you are. Of who you'd think you'd like to be. Where you think you'd like to go.

0: I love it. From the Kirkatron. Kirkatron. Rahsaan Roland Kirk, you know. Bright Moments, yeah. Andy Bay before that, early on. Celestial Blues. Man. All right, well, I got to bounce. I'm going to play these things, and then I'll be right back to say see ya. Okay?
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0: Yes, yes. Monday nights. It's a great night here at the station. All right. Well, it's time for me to bounce. Be kind. You don't know what's going on down where the spirit meets the bone, so be kind. I'll see you Thursday night for the beat. And, well, I said it already. Be kind. Oh, yes, what I'm playing. Kenyon Harold from an album called The Day in the Life Impressions of Pepperland. And it's a bunch of young artists. Digging in on Lennon McCartney and Company, I shouldn't say, because there's two other guys. We're going to hear She's Leaving Home, and we'll follow it up to take it out with Chico Hamilton. Thanks for listening. Thanks for all the kind words. Wowee. Let's see, who did we hear from tonight, man? It's a bunch. Martin and Susan and Laura and 4 Mile Dave and let's see, who else? Bill and Miss Linda and Joel and Rick. Earthling Rick. Oh, man. It's real. Well, thank you all so very much. Peace. See ya.

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Kurt Elling, guest starring on Clarence Penn's recording Behind the Voice, doing a phenomenal job on a Peter Gabriel composition, Come Talk to Me. Gilad Hexelman on guitar, James Jenis bass, Clarence Penn on drums. Appreciate you tuning in. Got more great music just for you, so please stay with me during this hour. You with D. Alexander, this is Jazz.

from the all-time classic recording Kind of Blue, Miles Davis with his composition So What, accompanied by John Coltrane tenor, Bill Evans piano, Paul Chambers bass, Jimmy Cobb on drums. Right before that, we heard from Aaron Deal from his recording The Vagabond with his composition Treasures Past, supported by Paul Sakivi bass and Gregory Hutchison on drums. Let's continue with another classic from Quincy Jones from his recording Body Heat, one of my all-time favorite songs, Everything Must Change, composed by Bernard Eigner, and he's on vocals. Check it out.

The voice of Mama Africa, Miriam Makeba, from her recording, Homeland, we heard the composition, Amalia. And before that, we heard from Johnny Diani from his recording, Africa, with his composition dedicated, Abdullah Ibrahim. Let's continue with the Alvin Queen Trio from the recording, Feeling Good, Out of This World.

on piano, Wynton Kelly, from his recording simply entitled Piano, with his version of Oscar Brown Jr.'s composition Strong Man. And before that, we heard from Joel Ross, title track from his recording Kingmaker. You're with D. Alexander. This is Jazz.

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1: Phenomenal recording with Nancy King live at the Jazz Standard with Fred Hirsch on piano with Ain't Misbehavin'. Thank you so much for tuning in. You're with D. Alexander. Great music in store just for you, so please stay with me. Appreciate you. This is Jazz.

The girl has got something. I feel it too. That's from Isaac Hayes. Isaac Hayes Movement with the George Harrison composition, Something. And before that, we heard from McCoy Tyner, the title track from his recording, Fly Like the Wind, accompanied by Billy Cobham, Ron Carter, and Hubert Laws. Let's continue with Ernest Dawkins from his recording, 45 Years of Great Black Music, Ernest Dawkins' New Horizons Redux with Misty.

smile. Difficult, I'll do right now. The impossible will take a little while.

memorable recording indeed. Recorded August 14, 1954 in Los Angeles with a great group of musicians assembled by the lady Dinah Washington. The quintet of Clifford Brown on trumpet, Max Roach drums, George Morrow on bass, Richie Powell piano, and on tenor, Harold Land. The great lady Dinah Washington. She wasn't a jazz singer like Ella or Sarah. She didn't scat, she didn't sing around the lyrics or the melody so much, but her feeling for rhythm and the blues and the very sound of her voice were just as essential. Miss Dinah Washington. From her recording, Dinah Jams, the composition, Crazy He Calls Me. Before that, we heard from Clark Summers from his recording, Intertwine, Lens. We heard the title track from that recording, and he's supported by Jeff Bradfield tenor, Chris Madsen tenor, Matt Gold guitar, Dana Hall drums, and Clark Summers on bass. Let's continue with Eric Jacobson from his recording, Heading Home, with the composition, You're All Right, The World's All Wrong.

from Bobby Hutcherson's recording, Now We Heard Hello to the Wind, with Harold Land on tenor, Bobby Hutcherson vibes, George Cable's piano, James Leary bass, Eddie Marshall drums, Bobby Porterhall percussion, Dale Oler, the arranger of the LA Philharmonic Orchestra, conducted by Calvin Simmons. Thank you so much for joining me during this hour. Had a great time sharing this music with you. I hope you've enjoyed it as well. Please, if you have any questions or comments, please reach out to us by email at jazznetwork@wfmt.com. We look forward to hearing from you and your comments. Until we are together again, please take good care of yourself. Live every minute. Put yourself in it. We need you. The next moment is not promised. You're with D. Alexander. And this is Jazz.

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It's a song called Jack's Dilemma by guitarist Mike Scott. The album is called Collecting Things. He's accompanied by Joe Bagg at the piano, Derek Oles on bass, and Jake Reed on drums, opening this hour of Jazz Force. Hi, I'm your host, John Hill.

Intrepid Fox is the name of that Freddie Hubbard composition from Freddie's album Red Clay, with Herbie Hancock at the piano, bassist Ron Carter, drummer Lenny White, and saxophonist Joe Henderson, preceded by the tune Angel Eyes, performed by drummer Lewis Hayes. Lewis Hayes from his album called The Timekeeper. Abraham Burton there on saxophone with bassist Santi Di Briano and pianist Elio Alves. We're listening to jazz. I'm John Hill. Here's Count Basie and his big band from Montreux, 1977.

That's Joe Henderson's band, the title track from his album So Near, So Far, with guitarist John Schofield, bassist Dave Holland, and drummer Al Foster, preceded by vocalist Janice Siegel, her album called Sketches of Broadway, doing a tune from My Fair Lady titled Show Me, with Gil Goldstein at the piano, bassist John Patitucci, on guitar, Romero Lobombo, drummer Antonio Sanchez, and vibist Stefan Harris, Janice Siegel from Sketches of Broadway. And we began that set with pianist Emmett Cohen. Future Stride is the name of the album. The song was Toast to Low, with Russell Hall on bass. Kyle Rule was the drummer, with guest Melissa Aldana on tenor sax, and Marquise Hill on trumpet. Emmett Cohen, Future Stride, starting that set. We are listening to jazz

When he wrote it, Stanley Turrentine decided to call it Stan's Shuffle, and it's performed here by guitarist Dave Stryker from his album Blue Soul with the WDR Big Band, arranged and conducted by sax man Bob Mincer. And ahead of it, it was trumpeter Bill Warfield and the Hell's Kitchen Funk Orchestra from an album simply called Smile. That was Booker T and the MG's tune Hip Hug Her with Matt Hong on baritone saxophone and Paul Schaefer on the Hammond B3. I'm John Hill. Thanks for joining me for Jazz This Hour. I'll see you later.

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That's vocalist Diane Reeves from her album That Day, 12th of Never, with Billy Childs at the piano, Bob Hurst on bass, and Terry Lynn Carrington on drums. Welcome to another hour of jazz for us. I'm your host, John Hill.

From their album titled Kindred, that was vibist Stefan Harris along with pianist Jackie Terrison with the tune My Foolish Heart. Taras Mateen was the bassist and the drummer Idris Muhammad. That was preceded by saxophonist David Sills, his album called Natural Lines. David Sills and his double guitar quintet with guitarists Mike Scott and Larry Coons. Blake White was the bassist and Tim Pleasant the drummer. David Sills from Natural Lines. And we began that set with trumpeter Blue Mitchell from an album titled The Thing to Do. That was the title track, with Junior Cook on saxophone, pianist Chick Corea. Gene Taylor was the bassist and Aloysius Foster the drummer. Blue Mitchell starting that set. We're listening to jazz. I'm John Hill. Flutist Nabate Isles from Ecuador.

Music from guitarist Frank Vignola and his trio, along with special guest Arnie Lawrence there on saxophone. John Goldsby was the bassist and Joseph Ascioni the drummer. The Frank Vignola trio from the album called Let It Happen. The tune was called Seven Minds. Before that, we heard The Sports Page. That was written by Dave Fishberg. The Sports Page, performed by vocalist Veronica Swift and her band. Her album is called This Bitter Earth. Veronica Swift, along with Emmett Cohen on piano, Yasushi Nakamura was the bassist, and Brian Carter the drummer. And we began that set with organist Pat Bianchi. Pat Bianchi's album, In the Moment, with Joe Locke there on vibes and Carmen Antore Jr. on drums. The tune, Wayne Shorter composition, titled Fall, from organist Pat Bianchi, In the Moment. At the moment, we're listening to jazz.

from a collection titled Antonio Carlos Jobim's Finest Hour. That was Jobim along with Elis Regina with Waters of March or Aguas de Marzo. Ahead of it, we heard from trumpeter Theo Croker. The album is called Star People Nation, and the tune was The Messenger featuring Eric Lewis on keyboards. And from saxophonist Edith Schnurr and her album Live at the Jazz Station, the song was Artificial Flavors with Tori Newhart on piano, bassist Garrett Baxter, and the composer, drummer Ken Mastro Giovanni on drums. I'm John Hill. Thanks for listening. I'll see you later. Here's vibist Cal Jader with Soul

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The Count Basie Orchestra with Frank Foster's You Got It. That was Frank Foster soloing at the end on tenor sax. We also heard Melton Mustafa trumpet, Eric Dixon flute, Clarence Banks trombone, and T. Carson on piano. That's from the recording called Long Live the Chief. Always fun to hear the Count Basie Band. Hello and welcome. 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Our thanks for joining us and our thanks for supporting this great music. Always a pleasure to have you with us. Gene Harris is up next. This was a recording done at Jazz Alley in Seattle and came out on a CD on the Concord Jazz label called Alley Cats. Here's Eddie Harris's tune. Listen here.

Gene Harris, live at Jazz Alley in Seattle. From the album Alley Cats, and a tune by Eddie Harris, Listen Here. Wow, Gene Harris at the piano. That was Jack McDuff on the Hammond B3 with Red Holloway on tenor. Also sounded like an alto sax player in there by the name of Ernie Watts. Ernie plays alto and tenor on various cuts on this recording. Frank Potenza, the guitarist, Luther Hughes on bass, and Paul Kreibich on drums. You're listening to Jazz with Dave Schwann. Let's go back to 1969 for this next recording from Charles McPherson. The album was called McPherson's Mood, first released on the Prestige label. Joined by some great people here. Barry Harris is on piano, Buster Williams on bass, Roy Brooks on drums. Charles McPherson plays alto sax on Stevie Wonder's tune, My Cherie Amour.

Charles McPherson from his recording McPherson's Mood. Stevie Wonder's tune, My Cherie Amour. Charles on alto, Barry Harris on piano, Buster Williams on bass, and Roy Brooks on drums. That was recorded just before Christmas of 1969, December 23rd of that year. And if memory serves, right around the time that tune was a hit for Stevie Wonder. You're listening to Jazz with Dave Schwann. Our thanks for joining us. Please stay with us. A lot more music ahead.

Tony Bennett with Dave Brubeck and Lullaby of Broadway from 1962. Okay, how about a little jazz organ? First, from Charles Erland, who is known as the Mighty Burner on the Hammond B3. This is from his recording Blowing the Blues Away and Horace Silver's tune, Quicksilver.

Charles Erland from his recording Blowing the Blues Away. Charles on the Hammond B3 with Horace Silver's tune Quicksilver. And joining Charles, Eric Alexander on tenor, James Rotundi on trumpet, Bob DeVos, the guitarist, and Greg Rockingham on drums. Eric Alexander is in this next group, led by organist Mike LaDon, the Groover Quartet, and is joined by Peter Bernstein on guitar. Joe Farnsworth is on drums. Mike is here on the Hammond B3 from their recording I Love Music. And another Stevie Wonder tune. We heard Stevie's My Cherie Amour a little while ago. Here is I Love Every Little Thing About You.

Mike LaDon and the Groover Quartet with I Love Every Little Thing About You. That's from their recording, I Love Music. Mike at the Hammond B3, Eric Alexander tenor, Peter Bernstein guitar, Joe Farnsworth on drums. Yes, they do love music. They play it so very well. You are listening to Jazz with Dave Schwann and some history now. Going back to 1955, Thelonious Monk playing the music of Duke Ellington, the album done for the Riverside label. He is joined by Oscar Pettiford bass, Kenny Clark on drums, for Duke Ellington's Black and Tan Fantasy.

From the historic 1955 recording on Riverside, Thelonious Monk plays Duke Ellington. We heard Ellington's Black and Tan Fantasy, Monk at the piano, Oscar Pettiford on bass, and Kenny Clark on drums. This done in 1955, as we say, that's about 3 years before his historic sets at the Five Spot in New York, also for the Riverside label, which did indeed put Thelonious Monk on the musical map. You're listening to Jazz with Dave Schwann and trombonist Michael Deese, with music by another jazz giant here, Sonny Rollins. Here's Tenor Madness.

trombonist Michael Deese doing the music of tenor sax giant Sonny Rollins, Tenor Madness. That's from Michael's recording, Bonafide, joined here by David Hazeltine at the piano, Todd Kuhlman on bass, and E.J. Strickland on drums. We thank you so much for joining us this hour and hope you enjoyed all the great American music we call jazz. Dave Schwann finishing up with organist Radam Schwartz from his CD Two Sides of the Organ Combo and Variations on Freedom Jazz Dance.

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the late great Harold Mayburn and friends, taking us through the paces of the music of McCoy Tyner. Inner Glimpse, the name of the tune. It is from the recording To Love and Be Loved, the classic tune by Jimmy Van Heusen and Sammy Kahn. Harold Mayburn at the piano, his friend and colleague Eric Alexander on tenor sax, Nat Reeves on bass, Jimmy Cobb on drums and on trumpet, a guest artist here, Freddie Hendricks. Hello there, you're listening to Jazz. I'm Dave Schwann. Great to have you with us as always. We hope you can stay aboard for a lot of great music to come. We have the Pete McGinnis Jazz Orchestra up next from their recording Along for the Ride, and some very good advice for all of us. Put on a happy face.

The Pete McGinnis Jazz Orchestra with Put On a Happy Face, opening up their recording called Along for the Ride. Pete McGinnis making that arrangement, and soloing, we heard Tom Christensen on tenor sax and Mike Holaber on piano. You're listening to Jazz with Dave Schwann, and up next, something that I think is from one of Christian McBride's first recordings as a leader, or one of them, as one of the first as a leader, the recording called Getting to It. That's the name of a tune, one of many that Christian has written through the years. We're going to hear another tune that Christian wrote, however, and he is joined by Roy Hargrove on trumpet here. Joshua Redman is on tenor, Cyrus Chestnut piano, Louis Nash on drums, Christian on bass for his tune called The Shade of the Cedar Tree.

Going back to 1994 for that cut. The Shade of the Cedar Tree, one of, if not the first recordings Christian McBride did as the leader of a group. The recording called Getting to It. Christian joined by some good friends that all came up together. Fairly young lions, so to speak, at the time. With Christian on bass, Roy Hargrove on trumpet, Joshua Redman tenor, Cyrus Chestnut on piano, and Lewis Nash on drums. Thank you so much for joining us. You're listening to Jazz with Dave Schwann and the SF Jazz Collective, the music of Miles Davis.

bassist Matt Penman's arrangement of Milestones by Miles Davis. Matt was the bassist we heard there with the SF Jazz Collective from their recording The Music of Miles Davis and Original Compositions. What an octet here joining Matt on bass. We have Miguel Zinon on alto sax, David Sanchez tenor, Sean Jones on trumpet, Robin Eubanks trombone, Warren Wolf on vibes, Edward Simon piano, and Obed Calvert on drums. Dave Schwann here. You're listening to the great American music we call jazz. We have a lot more of it to come. Please stay with us.

From the album One for Fun, the Billy Taylor Trio, with That's For Sure. The late, great Ellis Marsalis is up next. This performance done at Snug Harbor in New Orleans, where he played for many years. Sadly, we lost Ellis Marsalis, of course, during the COVID-19 pandemic. But this is from his recording called 12's It. He's joined by his son, Jason Marsalis, on drums, Roland Guerin on bass, Mr. Ellis Marsalis at the piano for his tune called Z Blues.

the late, great Ellis Marsalis and his trio in performance at Snug Harbor in New Orleans with Ellis's tune Z Blues. That's Z-E-E Blues. Ellis Marsalis at the piano, son Jason Marsalis on drums, and Roland Guerin on bass. That is from the album called 12's It. You're listening to Jazz with Dave Schwann and Jimmy Green, saxophonist Jimmy Green from his recording Wild Looking Up, his tune called The Simple Prayer.

the very soulful playing of Jimmy Green, his tune called Simple Prayer. It ends the recording called While Looking Up, which is a very soulful CD all the way through, actually. Jimmy on tenor there. He also plays soprano sax on some cuts. Aaron Goldberg, the pianist, with Laga Lund guitar, Ruben Rogers on bass, and Kendrick Scott on drums. You're listening to Jazz with Dave Schwann, for which we thank you once again. And up next, drummer Dave Robbins and his sextet. This is from the recording called Joan of Art, a tune that Dave calls Upper Management. He says it's dedicated to the philanthropists who pay for and or organize all the events, concerts, tours, and education that all of us enjoy. I'll go along with that. Here's Dave Robbins and the sextet with Upper Management.

drummer Dave Robbins and his sextet with Dave's tune called Upper Management from their recording Joan of Arc, with Dave on drums, Steve Holy on bass, Chris Gestrin on piano, Mike Allen on tenor sax, Brad Turner trumpet, Rod Murray on trombone. Before that, Jimmy Green with Simple Prayer. We thank you so much for joining us this hour and hope you enjoyed all the great American music we call jazz. Dave Schwann finishing up with Alexa Tarantino from her recording Clarity and A Race Against Yourself.

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4: Live from NPR News in New York City, I'm Duahli Saikautau. President Trump says talks with Iran will resume today after he backed out of threats to unleash another round of heavy strikes on Iran over the weekend. NPR's Hadil Al-Shalchi reports.
5: We're yet to hear about what the potential deal could look like, what those perimeters are. We haven't heard from the Iranians about the deal. We do know that over the weekend, Iran's foreign minister had a whole series of phone calls with Saudi Arabia, Turkey, and mediator Pakistan. He also told them that Iran will strike if it is attacked again. This has become a cyclical pattern. Trump threatens, strikes, pulls back, saying a diplomatic solution has been reached, rinse and repeat.
4: NPR's Hadil Al-Shalchi reporting. Acting Attorney General Todd Blanche officially withdrew President Trump's $1.8 billion anti-weaponization fund last night. The controversial fund would have compensated Trump's political allies and possibly violent rioters who attacked police at the U.S. Capitol on January 6th of 2021. This year, far-left challengers have notched upset wins against Democratic incumbents in deep blue congressional districts. This week, we learn if it holds in the high-stakes Michigan Senate primary, as NPR's Tamara Keith reports.
6: Control of Congress is on the line in this race that mirrors a broader Democratic Party debate. Choose your fighter, a more moderate candidate backed by the party establishment or a populist progressive. Neera Tanden of the Center for American Progress is worried about the general election.
7: The question is, can they beat Republicans, which, you know, heretofore has been untested?
6: Adam Green is co-founder of the Progressive Change Campaign Committee.
8: We consider the Michigan Senate race ground zero in the battle for the soul of the Democratic Party and an important harbinger of what is possible in the general election.
6: He argues this is an outsider moment. Tamara Keith, NPR News.
4: In Arizona, temperatures reached a record 115 degrees on Sunday. From member station KJZZ, Catherine Davis Young reports because of the heat, public cooling centers are seeing high demand.
9: At the First United Church of Christ in downtown Phoenix, cooling center staffers say lately there have been lines at the door before they even open in the mornings. Jonathan Nelson is one of the regulars.
10: Coming every day because the heat's really, really bad. I've been in the hospital because of the heat. I've been in kidney failure because of the heat.
9: Nelson has been homeless in Phoenix for 15 years, but he says this has been his hardest summer yet. If not for this site, he says he might not survive.
10: I'd probably be dead. Honestly, I'd probably be dead because of the heat. And I know it's killing a lot of people out there, too.
9: Maricopa County confirmed over 1,600 heat-related deaths in the past 3 years. Nearly half of those were among people experiencing homelessness. For NPR News, I'm Catherine Davis Young in Phoenix.
4: This is NPR News.
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drummer Al Foster and his quintet from their recording Inspirations and Dedications, Al's tune called Ooh, What You Do to Me. With Al on drums, Jeremy Pelt there on trumpet, Dana Stevens on sax, Adam Birnbaum on piano, and Doug Weiss on bass. Hi, you're listening to Jazz. I'm Dave Schwann. As always, great to have you aboard, and we thank you for your support of the great American music we call jazz. Tom Keenley's side and his quartet is up next. Tom is on flute, Miles Black on piano, Miles Hill the bassist, and Bernie Arai on drums from their recording called Fortune Teller, and a tune called Pratfall.

That is Tom Keenly's side on flute with his tune co-written by his pianist, Miles Black, called Pratfall. It's from their recording Fortune Teller. Tom on flute, Miles piano, Miles Hill, the bassist, and Bernie Arai on drums. And you're listening to Jazz with Dave Schwann. Up next, trombonist Matt Haviland in a quintet from his recording Something to Say. Vincent Herring is here on alto sax, David Kokoski piano, Ugana Okegwo bass, and Jonathan Blake on drums. This is Matt's tune called The Way It Is.

The famous theme to a famous television show, The Odd Couple, based on a very famous play by Neil Simon. We heard guitarist Russell Malone there. That's from his recording, Look Who's Here. And with Russell on guitar, Anthony Wonsi on piano, Richie Goods on bass, and Byron Landom on drums. Before that, trombonist Matt Haviland from his recording, Something to Say, and his tune called The Way It Is. And joining Matt, Vincent Herring was on alto sax, David Kukowski on piano, Ugana Okegwo bass, and Jonathan Blake on drums. A lot more music ahead, including guitarist Dave Stryker and the WDR Big Band. Dave Schwann here. Thank you so much for joining us. And not only will we be hearing from Dave Stryker and the WDR Big Band, Bob Mincer conducting, we'll also be hearing from David Fathead Newman later this hour. Once again, please stay tuned. First, here is Eric Reed.

Hymn, H-Y-M-N. Music by pianist Eric Reed. It's from Eric's recording called Here. And on other cuts on this recording, Eric is joined by Rodney Whitaker on bass, Willie Jones III, drums. Guitarist Dave Stryker has joined forces with the WDR Big Band, based in Cologne, Germany. Bob Mintzer, out front conducting, got together and put out a great CD called Blue Soul. Here is Dave's tune called Blues Strut.

Yes, sir. The Blues Strut. Music by Dave Stryker. Moving right along with Dave on guitar and the WDR Big Band, Bob Mintzer, not only conducting but arranging and also soloing there on tenor sax, and Billy Test cooking on the organ as well on Blues Strut. All of those people getting together on a great recording called Blue Soul. You're listening to Jazz with Dave Schwann, and up next, the legendary David Newman, also, of course, known as David Fathead Newman, who for many years played with Ray Charles and so many other people in and out of the jazz idiom, but put together so many great recordings. Here is one of them. It's called The Gift, and this is a tune in honor of the one and only Billie Holiday, Lady Day.

David Newman, known, of course, as David Fathead Newman, and a beautiful piece of music in honor of Billie Holiday called Lady Day. That's from David's recording, The Gift. And along with David on tenor sax, John Hicks on piano, Brian Carrot on vibes, Buster Williams on bass, and Winard Harper on drums. Well, after hearing something as beautiful and laid back as that, let's stay in that groove with Miles.

none other than Miles Davis with Old Folks. It's from his recording, Someday My Prince Will Come. Hank Mobley there on tenor sax with Wynton Kelly on piano, Paul Chambers on bass, and Jimmy Cobb on drums. You're listening to Jazz with Dave Schwann. Thanks once again for joining us and for supporting this great music. We go back to May of 1960 for this next cut. Harold Land is here on tenor. It's from his recording West Coast Blues. Among the people in the band, Wes Montgomery on guitar. Here's Harold's tune called Compulsion.

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3: Live from NPR News in New York City, I'm Doahali Saikautel. European Union countries plan to meet this week over the crisis that unfolded in Ceuta, Spain, days ago, when tens of thousands of migrants rushed in from Morocco. The incident has exacerbated deep divisions on migration and travel privileges among EU governments, as Terry Schultz reports.
4: EU ambassadors will hold a video conference as the bloc grapples with deep differences of opinion on how to respond to the sudden surge of migrants rushing through the land and sea borders between Morocco and the Spanish exclave of Ceuta. 22 prime ministers asked for the meeting of ministers in a letter to EU leaders calling for a strengthening of resolve and measures to combat what they termed uncontrolled mass crossings and the instrumentalization of migration. Spanish Prime Minister Pedro Sanchez has written Brussels a letter of his own criticizing those who called for Spain to be suspended from the EU agreement on passport-free travel. Sanchez noted not one of the unauthorized migrants made it through Spain, and almost all were quickly returned. For NPR News, I'm Terry Schultz in Brussels.
3: A triple firestorm continues to burn in parts of Spokane County in Washington. That's where tens of thousands of people evacuated over the weekend, and some are being housed at a local convention center. The mayor of Spokane, Lisa Brown, says this is likely the worst natural disaster in the region has faced.
5: For the time being, we have both our downtown convention center and we have backup centers. People are not completely surprised. We have had fires before, just not of this magnitude. So there is a massive relief effort already underway. But I'm sorry to report that the winds have shifted and the fires are not contained at this point.
3: Fire officials say neighborhoods are still too dangerous to return home, especially in the northwest of Spokane, where level 3 or go now evacuation zones are in place. Police in Twin Falls, Idaho, have identified the suspect in Saturday's mass shooting that left at least 3 people dead near a fast food restaurant. Boise State Public Radio's James Dawson reports.
6: Police say the gunman was 24-year-old Chad Williams, who opened fire at an In-N-Out Burger at about 2:30 Saturday afternoon before dying from a self-inflicted gunshot wound. Speaking at a press conference, Twin Falls County Sheriff Jack Johnson praised a local resident and an off-duty state trooper who shot back at Williams.
7: These people are true heroes in our community, and their actions diverted the shooter and no doubt saved many lives.
6: In-N-Out issued a statement confirming one of the dead worked at the restaurant. Identities of the victims have not been released. Several of those injured are still being treated at a local hospital. For NPR News, I'm James Dawson in Boise.
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0: Well, yeah, live at the domicile in Munich, West Germany from 1975. The baritone saxophonist Pepper Adams, along with Walter Norris at piano, George Mraz doing that bass work, and Micaiah and Shoko at the drums. Pepper Adams to kick off this Monday morning, August 3rd.
1: Man, jazz takes you around the world.
0: Around the world. and into new days and new weeks. Happy Monday, August 3rd. I'm Steve Chavis with Abby Clark. It's Monday. Yes, we have enthusiasm for Monday.
1: We do.
0: We love Mondays around here. a couple of issues here. Well, just one. This is northbound I-25 at about 104th, the right lane blocked. Starting to see just a bit of a slowdown as you head north on I-25. Other than that, steady as she goes. Let's get into it. Except for that heat advisory in effect until 6 this evening. We're expecting to reach 100 degrees today, and this heat advisory for the entire Front Range from Castle Rock to Greeley, all through the metro. Drink those fluids. Mm. Stay inside if you can.
1: Yep.
0: We've got a high today of 100. Now, a cold front that they're talking about will lower the temperature by about 20 degrees. So Tuesday, 80.
1: Wait, 80?
0: Which might seem chilly.
1: What are those? It's been like 90 and up.
0: Yeah, 80s on Tuesday and Wednesday and back in the 90s on Thursday.
1: What?
0: But the patchy smoke, and we're looking at that red sun this morning. And I'm looking for mountains. There's a shadow of a mountain down Arapahoe.
1: There's an inclination.
0: But it looks a little smoky,
1: a
0: little dingy there. So we'll see how that affects things. But please hydrate and keep it at KUVO for your musical mental health.
1: Yeah, for real. We'll keep it busy, too. We've got jazz news this hour, next hour, excuse me. My back page is this hour as we remember the great Tony Bennett. We've got a musical birthday shout-out to Eddie Jefferson and Abby's pick, too. Our studio line is there as well to text or call. Check in with us, 303-291-0666. And our Facebook, Instagram, website at KUVO.org, and YouTube are full of great conversation, great music, so check it out.
0: All right, the latest from Lakeisha Benjamin, the album called We Dream, featuring guest artist Chief Ajua. It's Chief Christian Atunde Ajua on the trumpet, and Lakeisha Benjamin, of course, at the alto sax. Mi gente on KUVO.

0: In a classic fashion, the Ken Walker Sextet from the album Terra Firma and Amsterdam After Dark. Paul Romaine on that last-minute drum solo there. It's 7:26. Steve with Abby. It's the morning set on KUVO.
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0: Is it Monday already?
5: Yeah, it is Monday. We have arrived.
0: I'm looking for some vitamin J this morning.
5: 100%.
0: Yeah, let's go. Hey, so we survived the weekend, and thanks for getting back with us here on a Monday. Anything stand out? Getting any trouble? Or any bail bondsmen involved?
5: You know, I'm always getting a little something.
0: Okay,
5: but
0: right,
5: I want to shout out as we're nearing the end of summer, which is crazy.
0: What?
5: Into August,
0: okay,
5: finally,
0: yeah.
5: August.
0: All right.
5: We've got only one more weekend of City Park Jazz with Jakarta this coming Sunday.
0: Mm.
5: And last Thursday, the Flatirons Crossing Summer Concert Series, Jazz in the Park, wrapped up.
0: I was privileged to visit a couple of those events. The Flatiron Crossing is a mall.
5: Right.
0: It's a retail community. But when you're trying to build an audience and do some community outreach, entertainment.
5: Mm-hmm.
0: In fact, this year, for the first time, they focused on jazz for their event, which was every Thursday night.
5: So before it was other styles?
0: Other styles in another location. And this one, they found this really nice little grassy niche area next to Dick's Sporting Goods and put jazz in there for 9 weeks?
5: Yep. Dot Sarah wrapping it up this last week.
0: 8 weeks, yeah.
5: Look at that. Jazz is catching on.
0: You know, if we stay at this thing, it's been going for 100 years now. Jazz is going to make it.
5: Hey.
0: We just hang on.
5: Jazz is cool.
0: Yeah, it is. I mean, the community came together. I mean, the Roots Music Project pulled together the refreshment stand.
5: Lots of food trucks.
0: A great nonprofit in Boulder. The audiences that I saw, I mean, couples dancing in the evening, out on the grass, the music making people move.
5: Man, that's what it's all about.
0: It was, just and kids and dogs and happiness and joy and families and strollers and wagons and just a nice little community vibe, mostly for folks in the Broomfield area.
5: Sure.
0: But, you know, jazz cannot, cannot stay in the clubs downtown.
5: Right.
0: It must break out.
5: It needs to get into the fresh air.
0: Get into the fresh air. Get out in the far spaces.
5: Jazz in the sunshine.
0: And you'll find, and you know what? Jazz at night, jazz in the sunset.
5: Yes.
0: You know, jazz in the daytime, jazz in the morning.
5: Jazz every day. 24 hours.
0: But you're talking to a couple fanatics here.
5: I know.
0: So, anyway, kudos to Flatiron Crossing and to your community working on next summer's, spring, summer, fall's events, activities, farmers markets, whatever you're working on. Just saying, we've got a very vibrant jazz community here. We want you to reach out, find those musicians, and we'll make the people move.
5: Mm-hmm.
0: So, anyway, well done. And we're not done yet. You said City Park, one more on
5: Sunday. One more on Sunday with Jakarta.
0: There you go.
5: Yeah, summertime.
0: We got it for you. Today is the centennial of Tony Bennett's birth. We'll have more on Tony Bennett coming up on My Back Pages. First, this is Horace Silver from A Prescription for the Blues on KUVO.

0: Hey, Brubeck.
1: Yeah, Tony Bennett hanging out with Dave Brubeck on the lawn of the White House.
2: No big deal.
1: These sessions were lost in the Columbia vaults, filed under classical, found and released in 2013, the White House sessions. Tony Bennett, with his group, including Ralph Sharon and the Dave Brubeck Trio. This one, just really, really great. And a big finish.

0: and the lawn goes wild.
1: This was set up as a thank you to the summer interns there in 62.
0: Oh, that's sweet.
1: And they brought in Tony Bennett. This was before the British invasion. And you know, the kids and their parents, I'm sure, just went crazy about him. Born Anthony Dominic Benedetto on August 3rd, 1926, raised in the Astoria section of Queens. His father passed away when he was 10. Mother Anna raised Tony and siblings John and Mary in this big, loving Italian family, as you can expect. But his life, according to his website, his philosophy, the embodiment of the great American story, the great American dream, and Tony Bennett was the foremost purveyor of the great American songbook.
0: Seven decades, right?
1: 11 presidents. Fought in the Battle of the Bulge in World War II, and was participating in the liberation of a concentration camp. Also marched with Dr. King in Selma, and became a pacifist and a really proactive humanitarian, named by the United Nations as a citizen of the world. I wonder if he had to use his passport after that. Tony Bennett had quite an amazing musical life. The big break came in 1949 when Bob Hope saw him working with Pearl Bailey in the Village, in Greenwich Village. Bennett recalls, "Bob Hope came down to check out my act. He liked my singing so much after the show he came back to see me in my dressing room and said, 'Come on, kid, you're going to come to the Paramount and sing with me.'"

0: of the arts. He was good friends with Frank Sinatra, who said, Tony Bennett is the best singer in the business. He moves me when I look at him. He moves me. He's a singer who gets across what the composer has in mind and probably a little more. Ended up opening with his wife the school called Frank Sinatra School of the Arts in 2001 in his hometown of Queens to help these youngsters get into music and dance and theater and the fine arts. You know, I know that he's a favorite of many family collections, like many mothers and grandmothers. I really got into him through his work with Amy Winehouse.
1: Okay.
0: And just the sheer joy of working with one of her heroes and how beautifully humble he was. And it was so beautiful to see him work with other artists like Lady Gaga later in his life.
1: Yeah, we were just talking, you and me, about the way he managed his Alzheimer's. And in Lady Gaga's documentary, it really demonstrates the way music, I mean, he hit all his marks. He had the lyrics, but that musical recall even supersedes other memory. And that's the way a lot of people are managing memory issues.
0: Yeah, it was deeply unlocked in his brain, and he got to enjoy music through the end of his career. I mean, at 95, the oldest person to release a new album with Lady Gaga. That's amazing. 50 million records sold, 20 Grammy Awards, Lifetime Achievement Award, and more.
1: Pretty bad dude. There's a documentary about his life called The Zen of Bennett. All right, let's play something else. This is actually from the other set. They had a couple of sets at the White House back in 1962. This one with Ralph Sharon at piano, whom we know here in Colorado. A great version of Make Someone Happy, as Tony Bennett did for so many, over so many years. We remember Tony Bennett on his centennial on KUVO.
2: Ralph Sharon and Billy Etzen are on the drums. Ralph Sharon at the piano, ladies and gentlemen. Make someone happy. Make just one someone happy.

0: That's Eric Alexander and Vincent Herring. What's that album there?
1: Oh, this is Split Decision.
0: Split Decision. Okay. All right. yeah, pick your saxophonist, right?
1: Yeah. Well, that's me every morning. Should I go back for my rings that I forgot to put on? No. I'm out the door.
0: What? That's what you say. You commit.
1: The door. I can't. No sweater for me. No sunglasses.
0: If that's it, that's it. Oh my goodness. Okay, let me put in the password here and get this thing woken up because hey, we're busy enjoying the show and putting together the next thing, and you know, here we are at 10 minutes before 8 o'clock. Trying to figure out what's next here. We've got a commute that is not too bad. The sun obscured by haze in the sky.
1: It looks like Tatooine out there.
0: Dust up there.
1: Dust. Red sun.
0: Your land speeders are cruising well this morning. it's not a bad commute with no major delays. And a heat advisory in effect until 6 this evening for the Front Range. And the heat serious. Today's high forecast to reach 100. Then a cold front moves in, they say, from Wyoming, and will be 20 degrees cooler tomorrow. Tuesday and Wednesday, highs in the 80s, and then Thursday back in the 90s. Right now, it is hazy in Denver, and we're at 80 degrees already. In Breckenridge, 57.
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1: Good morning to you out there in Colorado or wherever you're listening. We appreciate you starting your mornings with us. We've got jazz news next hour, which gives you jazz around the world, the latest stories. We've got a musical birthday salute to Eddie Jefferson coming your way. And we'll get you caught up on this year's Live at the Vineyard silent auction, which went live over the weekend.
0: Ooh.
1: Abby's pick later on, too, some modern MBP. So stick around. Our studio line is open for your texts or calls anytime, 303-291-0666. In fact, we got a nice comment over this last hour saying good morning, commenting on musical mental health, which was what we were saying with Tony Bennett. And we went on a morning run in City Park, Steve.
0: Oh.
1: We got our run in with this friend.
0: There you go. There you go. way to go. We got you. Your soundtrack for the whole day, whatever you're doing. It's Kuvo Jazz with Bruce Williams and his latest release called Solid Perspective. This one here, boy, just so good for a Monday. Sense Out of Madness. Bruce Williams on KUVO.

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3: Live from NPR News in New York City, I'm Duahli Saikautau. President Trump backed out of threats to unleash another round of heavy strikes on Iran over the weekend. On Wednesday, he said the U.S. would be, quote, hitting them very hard, but by Saturday night, he called the strikes off. NPR's Hadil Al-Shalchi reports.
4: Speaking to reporters on Sunday, President Trump said Gulf leaders, including Saudi Arabia's Crown Prince Mohammed bin Salman, convinced him to call off strikes against Iran over the weekend.
5: But when the allies ask to call it off, you got to sort of say, well, let's see. And the reason they asked is I think there's a deal.
4: He said that the, quote, perimeters of a deal were reached, but no details were provided. Iran's foreign minister said he had conducted a number of calls with mediator Pakistan and Turkey and Saudi Arabia. Oil prices dropped yesterday after Trump's announcement that he'd hold off on those strikes. Hadil Al-Shalchi, NPR News, Istanbul.
3: Iranian state media says Tehran is not currently negotiating with the United States. Stocks opened higher after President Trump halted a promised attack on Iran. And NPR's Scott Horsley reports the Dow Jones Industrial Average jumped about 600 points in early trading.
6: Oil prices fell on hopes that an escalation of fighting in and around the Strait of Hormuz might be avoided. Retail gasoline prices showed little change overnight. AAA says the average price of regular gas is about $4.09 a gallon. That's down slightly from a week ago, but about 27 cents a gallon higher than this time last month. The U.S. and Japan say they're working together to rebalance exchange rates between the dollar and the yen. The move comes after the yen fell to a 40-year low against the greenback, making U.S. exports more expensive in Japan. Canadian airline WestJet has reached a tentative deal with flight attendants after a day-old strike forced the cancellation of hundreds of flights. Scott Horsley, NPR News, Washington.
3: In Michigan, voters will soon choose between four-term Congresswoman Haley Stevens, a moderate, and Dr. Abdul Al-Sayed, a progressive candidate and former public health official. NPR's Tamara Keith reports on the closely watched Democratic race in the Purple State.
7: It's a true swing state, and Democrats really need to hang on to that seat, currently held by a retiring Democrat, if they want a chance of gaining control of the Senate. The primary matchup really reflects something Democrats have been wrestling with at least since 2016. Who can win, a populist progressive or a moderate favored by the Democratic establishment?
3: Established Democrats say for swing voters, nominating Al-Sayed is too much of a risk because some of the positions that he's taken could be painted as extreme. But those in the insurgent wing of the party say playing it safe is the real electability problem. 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

0: I'm not going to start until Mr. Flanagan's piano is finished. He takes his foot off the sustain.
1: Respect.
0: The respect for Tommy Flanagan. The album called Jazz Poet, it was recorded in 1989 and released later that year with George Mraz at bass and Kenny Washington at drums. What a fresh contemporary jazz sound from Tommy Flanagan, the legendary pianist out of Detroit, with Duke Ellington and Juan Tuzo's Caravan. Tommy Flanagan Trio to kick off the 8 o'clock hour. It's 8:11 on Monday, August 3rd, 2026. I'm Steve Chavis with Abby Clark. You could cut this haze with a knife.
1: Seriously.
0: This haze is so bad this morning. No, it's a little high, and I've actually seen worse, but it's pretty bad.
1: It's sepia out there.
0: It's sepia. That's right. Where's that sunshine, that bright? Nope, not today. The smoke for real, the haze for real. And we've got no major problems on the road. So let's get to this weather, which includes a heat advisory in effect until 6 this evening, with three digits on the thermometer by this afternoon for the Front Range. We're looking at a 100-degree day in Denver. This heat advisory until 6 p.m. Cooler tomorrow with a high of 80 and mid-80s on Wednesday, back in the 90s on Thursday. This chance of thunderstorms this afternoon will be really welcome if we get any after 3 p.m. And over the next couple of days, that cold front will be nice, too, as it gets down to 80. What?
1: That's cold.
0: It's already 82 degrees in Denver.
1: We're going to feel it.
0: In Breckenridge, it's 59, and we're just after 8 o'clock.
1: Yeah, it's still kind of early, so hope your morning's going off to a great start. We've got jazz news this hour, and look at our silent auction that's part of Live at the Vineyards, different art and fun baskets and just great things to take home with you. We'll get you caught up on the website, which went live. A musical birthday salute as well in the show to Eddie Jefferson and some modern MVP on Abby's pick. So stay with us. Studio line open for your texts or calls anywhere you are at 303-291-0666, and our Facebook, Instagram, YouTube, and KUVO.org are always there for you.
0: Let's go to Emmett Cohen, his latest album called Universal Truth, this one called Eternal Glimpse. It's Emmett Cohen on KUVO.

0: I just love what the Adam Bodine Trio did with Strings. That's Adam Bodine at piano with Gonzalo Tepa and Drew Heller. Then Enion Pelta at violin and Katie Burns at cello. Beautiful work from the Adam Bodine Trio with Strings.
1: With Strings. What is what does that word mean?
0: Mellifluous?
1: Mellifluous.
0: Well, so you got to watch Adam, though. He gives his songs titles that will trick you, and it's not mellifluous, it's mellifluous.
1: Oh, an archaic adjective meaning unhealthy, unwholesome, or perilous. Ooh.
0: Okay, I'm going to ask him next time I see him.
1: Unique words.
0: Yeah, watch out. Adam Bodine. The trio and the album With Strings, Volume 1. Looking forward to the next one they do. 824 at KUVO. I'm Steve with Abby. The KUV auction is underway. Details next.
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0: 825 at Kuvo, excited because our web team has been busy. 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
0: Yeah.
1: And there you can see the auction. Once you click the auction, it brings you all the way down to the bottom of the page where you can check out our silent auction, which is curated with items and experiences for you to be able to bid at this point now online ahead of the event.
0: Bid now. Bid high. This is an important fundraiser for Kuvo, but you'll walk away with some really cool stuff. There are a couple of trips involved, too, with locations like Cabo and the Broadmoor.
1: Oh, the Broadmoor two-night stay.
0: Right. A Broncos game for six. That sounds like fun. Hi-fi gear.
1: Shoot.
0: What?
1: I know. I see this turntable. Listen up, the music hall. Turntable as well as Crescendo's Purple AIO twin speakers, so you can upgrade your setup.
0: Yeah,
1: a few baskets, coffee, wine, and chocolate.
0: So many baskets. They got their own security guard here in the building because we won't let anybody touch it. There's some nice stuff in there. Waikiki, five night stay for two. 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Okay. It's there. It's at
1: lots of art.
0: It's at KUVO. Let's tell them again how to get there. Wait, let me see if I can do it.
1: You got this, Steve.
0: Okay. 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In fact, I'm going to mention a nice recognition for Etienne Charles coming up on Jazz News right around the corner.
1: And he's our guest this year.
0: He is our guest musician, Etienne Charles and the Creole Orchestra with Tanya Boyd Cannon at the microphone. Jazz News coming up. This is Earl Garner on KUVO.

0: Jazz. Yes, and God knows there is nothing wrong with jazz.
1: Who determines what's hot? Or what is actually hip? Opinions. Yours. His. Hers. Mine.
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8: This is Jazz News, a look at what's news in jazz, music, and the arts. The 2026 Downbeat Critics Poll is published in their August issue, with quite a few Colorado artists earning honorable mentions. Bill Frisell mentions include second place Guitarist of the Year and fifth place Artist of the Year. His album, In My Dreams, 7th place Album of the Year. His group, the Bill Frisell Trio, 10th place Group of the Year. And Frisell was 12th in the Hall of Fame category and 16th place in Composer of the Year. Go, Bill Frisell.
9: Go, Bill. You know, Remy LaBeouf has also been having quite a successful run with a Grammy win just last year. In this Downbeat Critic, he took second place in the Rising Star Alto Saxophonist category, third in the Rising Star Arranger of the Year category, and his Assembly of Shadows group was voted fourth in the Rising Star Large Ensemble category. LaBeouf also placed 13th in the Rising Star Composer category. All right.
8: Alton Sinclair voted 7th in the Rising Star Trombonist category. And Diane Reeves, without a new album in almost a decade, was voted 9th place Female Vocalist of the Year. She's Queen. There. She's all around us.
9: Queen.
8: She's always there.
9: Tia Fuller was voted 15th place Flutist of the Year and 22nd place Soprano Saxophonist of the Year. Double instruments.
8: Yeah.
9: Derek Hodges voted 21st Electric Bassist of the Year and gained the 26th spot in the Rising Star Producer of the Year category. Rudy Royston voted 22nd Drummer of the Year.
8: And a big shout out and congratulations to Mary Halverson for winning Guitarist of the Year, Group of the Year, and Artist of the Year.
9: All right.
8: Mary Halverson is coming to town with Tamika Reid later this year. That's going to be an amazing crew. Tamika Reid, you know what she does. I think cellist.
9: Shoot, that's going to be amazing.
8: That's what's coming. Hey, I meant to mention that Etienne Charles had some news, and he was recognized as the 11th for critics, 11th place in the Rising Star Composer category. So our man Etienne Charles coming to Live at the Vineyards on August 15th, getting some recognition from Downbeat Critics as well. But, okay, that's the critics. But, you know, these are little clues as to finding out what's going on out there in jazz. Hey, one more note on the Colorado tip. The Jazz Education Network has published the next round of research journals, including work from two University of Northern Colorado faculty members. So, you know, jazz makes you smart. Jonathan Bumpus explored the historic and modern trombone approaches from Kid Ory to Robin Eubanks. And Brian Casey contributed an article on rehearsing the jazz band. I mean, they break it down. Of course, membership is required to access these journals. And by the way, the January 2027 conference of the Jazz Education Network is in this year, Louisville, Kentucky. Just a shout out to all the jazz educators out there getting their lessons plan ready for the next semester.
9: Oh, that's right. We're upon it.
8: It's almost here. Summer's almost over. I got some grandkids that start school next week.
9: Oh,
8: whoa,
9: man.
8: What's going on?
9: Fresh backpacks and new pencils.
8: All that stuff. Oh. That's jazz news posted soon at KUVO.org. How about this from Tia Fuller and her sister Shami Fuller-Royston? From their latest duet release, Dynasty Volume 2, it's Beatrice on KUVO.

0: And they just put the fade on it. The Duke Pearson and Oscar Brown Jr. classic Janine opened up Eddie Jefferson's album The Main Man. And I'm pretty sure that was Richie Cole in the alto sax solo. Eddie Jefferson, born on this date in 1918. We lost him way too early in 1979. Eddie Jefferson on this August 3rd. Also born on this day, Dom Umermau, the Brazilian percussionist. The track before that was from his album, Dom Umermau. It was the song Family Talk. Yes, that was a harpsichord.
1: Yeah, I'm like, is that a jazz harpsichord? Yes, it is.
0: Yeah, it was. And Joe Donato playing the harpsichord on that track.
1: Talk about some Morningside Stank phase. I was like digging that.
0: Man, we had to go to 1974 to dig that one up. Man, that was a great album too. Stanley Clark on bass, and that was a killer. Dom Umermau, we remember him. He was born on this date in 1925. We lost him in 2005. And we're at 8:53 at Kubo. A couple of issues on the commute. It's I-70 eastbound at Colorado Boulevard. The two right lanes are blocked, and we got backups all the way to Washington Street, almost to I-25. It's a 5-minute delay, so it's moving, but. That's I-70 eastbound at Colorado. And then as you go west on I-76, right before it merges with I-70, the right lane closed due to a earlier crash there between Federal and Sheridan. That's on I-76 westbound. Heat advisory in effect until 6 this evening. Drink those fluids. We've got a high today of 100 and a cooling front that comes in for Tuesday. It'll be 20 degrees cooler tomorrow, high of 80 on Tuesday, mid-80s Wednesday, back in the 90s Thursday. Right now, already at 85 degrees, 64 in Breckenridge.
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4: 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His music has been described as minimalist, but it's really quite melodic. 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
2: Live from NPR News in New York City, I'm Dwahli Saikautau. Acting Attorney General Todd Blanche has rescinded an order for a controversial fund that was formed to compensate some of President Trump's political allies and rioters at the January 6th attack. Senators John Cornyn and Tom Tillis released a joint statement saying they are pleased that the Department of Justice has issued a formal order terminating the anti-weaponization fund. NPR's Claudia Grisales reports.
3: Blanche rescinded the $1.8 billion anti-weaponization fund in writing to address concerns holding up President Trump's nominee for attorney general before a Senate panel. Two Republican senators in their final terms, John Cornyn of Texas and Tom Tillis of North Carolina, wanted written assurances the fund was dead before moving forward with Blanche's nomination on the Senate Judiciary Committee. With the rescindment, Blanche said he was formalizing in writing his testimony before the committee that the fund would not move forward. He said no members were appointed to direct the fund, no funds were transferred, and no claims were paid. Claudia DeSales, NPR News.
2: Japan's yen jumped against the dollar today after a rare joint intervention by the U.S. and Japan last Friday, NPR's Anthony Kuhn reports.
4: Finance Minister Satsuki Katayama said that the U.S. and Japan worked together to sell dollars and buy yen last Friday to curb volatility in financial markets. The move helped the yen to bounce back from its lowest level against the dollar in nearly 40 years. President Trump told reporters that the U.S. was sending a signal of friendship as Japan wanted U.S. help. A stronger yen helps Japan by making imported food and fuel less expensive and helps the U.S. by easing pressure on Japan to sell U.S. dollar assets, which could indirectly affect U.S. interest rates. Trump quipped that Japan has been good to the U.S., with the exception of its surprise attack on Pearl Harbor in 1941. Anthony Kuhn, NPR News.
2: Europe continues to suffer record high temperatures and drought conditions. British authorities have issued fresh health alerts for parts of England where temperatures are forecast to hit 93 degrees today. NPR's Lauren Frayer reports from London.
5: Authorities say half of England is experiencing drought. Green meadows have turned parched, dry brown. And farmers say the lack of rainfall could lead to shortages of some food crops, including wheat, oats, and some vegetables. In the capital, London, parts of the city saw brief showers last month, but no rain was registered all month at Kew Gardens, home to the Royal Botanic Gardens and one of the capital's official weather stations. It's the first totally dry full calendar month since Kew began measuring in 1871. About 20 million people, mostly in southern England, are under water restrictions, what British authorities call a hosepipe ban. Lauren Frayer, NPR News, London.
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0: and they edited out the applause because I'm sure the crowd at the side door was enthusiastic about that one. The side door in Old Lyme, Connecticut.
1: How could they not?
0: Right?
1: The energy.
0: The side door club. So you got to, you know, just follow the sound past, go through New Haven, mm-hmm. and it's a little further in Old Lyme, Connecticut. Because jazz cannot be contained. It just shows up. Yeah. You are minding your own business, and there's a jazz band.
1: It permeates.
0: Playing around. There you go. That's right. It is Justin Jones, Paul Bolenback, and Pat Bianchi doing the organ with drummer Vince Ector and the Organ Anatomy Plus from Live at the Side Door. Sister Ruth on Kuvo Jazz, 9/11 on this Monday, August 3rd. We're trying to get there. We're doing our best to get there. We've got I-76 westbound between Sheridan and Federal. Looks like that crash moved over to the right lane. I-70 eastbound at Colorado Boulevard, backed up to Washington Street. Two right lanes at Colorado blocked due to this crash. Still a bit of a delay, but traffic moving. A heat advisory in effect until 6 this evening. It's hot and getting hotter. So please drink those fluids, check in on your relatives and your neighbors. High today, 100. Chance of storms after 3 p.m. Patchy smoke after 5 p.m. tonight, but generally sunny and hot today. We've got a high tomorrow of 80. This cold front coming down from Wyoming. And a chance of showers, we'll take all that. Back in the mid-80s on Wednesday and 90s on Thursday. Right now, it's already 87 degrees in Denver, 66 in Breckenridge.
1: We're moving right along. Steve and Abby here with you until 10, and we've got Abby's pick coming your way in like 10 minutes. I'm bringing you modern MPB, or Música Popular Brasileira.
0: Yeah.
1: Yeah, this is the kind of music that you hear on Sundays with Brazilian Fantasy. Sinir picks out music from past to present. And this is a new name on the scene, Mari Froes. Ooh. She's a Brazilian singer-songwriter, released a very highly anticipated debut on Friday. I dug in a little bit and brought you something good. So
0: look at you.
1: We'll get into that coming your way. And in the meantime, our studio line. 303-291-0666 to connect with us over the music or anything going on in your life.
0: Getting shout-outs, requests, all kinds of stuff. Good to hear from you. All right, this is the twin Pascal brothers. They're the LaBeouf brothers. Pascal at the piano is what I was thinking. Remy at the sax. The album called Off Center. And we're going with a track called Badum. Listen for the piano. Pascal LaBeouf at the piano on KUVO.

0: when Nat Yarbrough put out Triple Play in 2005. It was really a celebration of him as a singer, but he wasn't singing on that one. The drummer Nat Yarbrough with pianist Chip Stevens and bassist Biju Barbosa from the album Triple Play and Un Poco Loco on Kuvo Jazz. 9:23, I'm getting ready. It's Brazil time coming up on Abby's Pick.
1: This is Etienne Charles. 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

0: Yeah, we're moving. We're moving on this Monday. Let me tell you about one of the great discoveries of the new generation of música popular brasileira. Now, this is Mari Froes and works. I'm excited because in this generation, first of all, let me start off with how I found out about this artist. Hear this beat. I had actually a friend who's an electronic musician turn me on to her music. And she's got a couple of collaborations with Trinix, which really kind of dive into that beat. But she kind of got her popularity on TikTok and Instagram and YouTube, releasing these reels with her music. And people were really into it. Then she released her debut EP, Nebulosa, in 2020. It received some platinum certifications in Europe. Mm. Well, she's just released her album, Esquina do Sol. It's her first full-length album, and it's exciting to see her, you know, folk, acoustic pop, her minimalist arrangements come to life. And so I wanted to play a track that caught my attention. It kind of felt like it had an old soul, but at the same time was like in the now.
1: Okay.
0: So this is a genre that goes, you know, way back, and it continues to be reimagined. So let's hear the latest from Mari Froes, her new album, Esquina do Sol. This is Reza Brava on Kuvo.

0: the late, great Plaz Johnson. That's please send me someone to love.
1: Music to sway to. Right? I was just in it.
0: Yeah, and he was such in that bag that he just called the album The Blues. Plaz Johnson.
1: Enough said.
0: On KUVO, right? That's all that's all you need. 9:35, it's KUVO Jazz. I'm Steve with Abby. And glad you're with us on the morning set. We want to shout out Greg Osby, the St. Louis originated saxophonist, turned 66 today. Rumble, young man.
1: All right.
0: Quite a career. Howard University, Berkeley. As improvising musicians go, has had a pretty cool career, including when he went to New York, worked with Herbie Hancock and Dizzy and Jack DeJohnette's group Special Edition. Greg Osby with this track, Thank You for Your Time, from his most recent release, Minimalism. Happy birthday, Greg Osby, from KUVO Jazz.

0: And the Count Basie Orchestra, power, just lock the doors.
1: Could you even imagine what it felt like when they stopped playing? Yeah. Everyone's like, woo!
0: Man, Sarah Vaughan does Perdido. The album Count Basie, Sarah Vaughan, putting that on my list. Mm. I got to think more about that one. 9:48. It's Kuvo Jazz. I'm Steve with Abby. And we are getting through what has been a manageable commute with no major delays and this heat advisory in effect until 6 this evening for the Front Range. And please hydrate and check in on those relatives and neighbors, because it's already 90 degrees in Denver.
1: Ooh.
0: 100 is the high today, and it's going to cool off tomorrow with a high of 80. That's 20 degrees cooler. Mid-80s on Wednesday and back in the 90s on Thursday. Yeah, 90 in Denver right now, and in Breckenridge, 70.
2: Colorado needs doers, people who fix problems and create the things we use. 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
0: Tuesday on the Morning Set. Yeah, tomorrow's August 4th, Louis Satchmo Armstrong. Also, shout-outs to Eric Alexander, Terry Lynn Carrington, and Jeff Hamilton. That's all coming up tomorrow.
1: We're also going to check in with Next 50. They're providing all these great services and conversations around that later, you know, part of life, that season of your life. So we'll check in with them, and we've got Abby's pick, too.
0: Yeah, I'm in that season.
1: Hey, that's me. That's a golden season.
0: That's right. Tree King has the music of Sergio Pereira coming up right after NPR News. And we got music to get you up to the top of the hour. We're going to put this one on the spinner. It's Joey Alexander and his latest album called Celestial Keeper. He's got his friends Chris Funn and Jonathan Barber in the rhythm section, and Jaleel Shaw with some alto sax on this track called Aversion. Brand new from pianist Joey Alexander on KUVO.

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3: Live from NPR News in Washington, I'm Nora Rahm. Iran has denied negotiations with the U.S. to end the war are ongoing, contradicting President Trump's weekend announcement that talks will start today. This comes as Trump backed off from threats to strike Iran once more. NPR's Hildil Elshelchi reports.
4: The Iranian foreign ministry said that it was only holding talks with Oman about temporarily reopening the Strait of Hormuz and denied any direct talks with the United States. Iranian state media quoted the foreign ministry spokesman as saying that Iran was not hosting or sending any delegations for negotiations. This comes as President Trump walked back a threat to strike Iran over the weekend, saying that there was an imminent deal. Trump had posted online that the, quote, perimeters of a deal were reached to reopen the Strait of Hormuz and end Iran's nuclear capabilities. Iran did not confirm the statement. Hadil Alshalchi, NPR News, Istanbul.
3: European Union countries plan to meet tomorrow over the crisis that unfolded in Ceuta, Spain, days ago, when tens of thousands of migrants rushed in from Morocco. The incident has exacerbated deep divisions on migration and travel privileges among EU governments, as Terry Schultz reports.
5: EU ambassadors will hold a video conference as the bloc grapples with deep differences of opinion on how to respond to the sudden surge of migrants rushing through the land and sea borders between Morocco and the Spanish exclave of Ceuta. 22 prime ministers asked for the meeting of ministers in a letter to EU leaders calling for a strengthening of resolve and measures to combat what they termed uncontrolled mass crossings and the instrumentalization of migration. Spanish Prime Minister Pedro Sanchez has written Brussels a letter of his own criticizing those who called for Spain to be suspended from the EU agreement on passport-free travel. Sanchez noted not one of the unauthorized migrants made it through Spain, and almost all were quickly returned. For NPR News, I'm Terry Schultz in Brussels.
3: At least 60,000 people have been forced from their homes in and around Spokane, Washington, because of three wildfires that are burning out of control. They've already destroyed at least 600 homes, businesses, and other structures. Spokane Mayor Lisa Brown says that nearly half the county's population are in neighborhoods that are at risk.
6: For the time being, we have both our downtown convention center and we have backup centers. People are not completely surprised. We have had fires before, just not of this magnitude. So there is a massive relief effort already underway. But I'm sorry to report that the winds have shifted and the fires are not contained at this point.
3: No deaths have been reported. The fires are among dozens burning across the western U.S. On Wall Street this hour, the Dow is up 516 points. 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

0: KUVO Jazz 89.3 and Gabriel Espinoza with Gabriella on his new release, The Brazil Project. Sergio Pereira began mid-morning jazz with Colors of Time, a tune on his latest CD. Another triple-digit day in the Mile High City. Yes, and there's also a heat advisory until 6 p.m. Partly cloudy today, high near 100, low 61. It's 85 at the Cobo Studios in downtown Denver. It's a motivational Monday. Be motivated to stay hydrated. If you're out in this heat today, be sure to drink at least 8 ounces of water every 15 to 20 minutes, even if you don't feel like it, just to stay hydrated. That is so very important. And if you're out in the sun, don't forget to wear your sunscreen, SPF 30 or higher. I'm Tree King, and this is Mid-Morning Jazz, and we're going to hear from Miles Davis. How about JoJo on Kubo?
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You know, we'd love to hear from you. I'm Tree King with Mid-Morning Jazz, and I've got some incredible music coming your way. Eddie Jefferson, Ralph Peterson, and right now, new music from Steve Kahn. This is Green Room on KUVO Jazz.

Jazz with the voice of Carmen Bradford and the Count Basie Orchestra, just for a thrill. A tune from the Grammy Award-winning CD, Basie Swings the Blues. Born on the 3rd of August, vocalist Tony Bennett, saxophonist, composer, educator Greg Osby, vocalist Eddie Jefferson, and the LaBeouf brothers, Remy and Pascal. Yes, they are in a modern jazz group out of New York, and they are led by they are twin brothers. They're actually twin brothers, which is so cool. And I have got something very special for you today. The LaBeouf brothers, this is Stones off their latest CD. Off Center is the name of the track, is the name of the CD. The track is entitled Stones. We are Kubo Jazz.

see. Fish are jumping and the cotton is high. Your daddy is rich and your mom is good looking. So hush, little baby, don't you cry. One of these mornings

0: Bobo Jazz with Eddie Jefferson in Summertime, a track on the CD The Main Man, preceded by Greg Osby and Jason Warren with Social Order, and Tony Bennett's version of Lullaby of Broadway, which was written and composed by Harry Warren and lyricist Al Dubin in 1935. The LaBeouf brothers, yes, Remy and Pascal, started this set with a track off their new release, Stones, on the CD Off Center. Happy birthday to them all. All right, City Park Jazz continues its 40th anniversary of outdoor concerts at 6 p.m. Sunday evening at 6 o'clock. Now, this Sunday, Jakarta Band. Be sure to stop by the KUVO booth and say hi. Massaging your eardrums in the 11 o'clock hour, Gabrielle, Mark Hasselbeck, Cal Jader, John Schofield, and much more on this motivational Monday. Tree King with Mid-Morning Jazz, and we're going to get back into it with Ralph Peterson on KUVO Jazz.
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3: Live from NPR News in Washington, I'm Nora Rahm. Five states hold primary elections tomorrow: Kansas, Missouri, Virginia, Washington, and Michigan. The Michigan race to determine the Democrats' choice for Senate is attracting considerable attention. It pits a progressive insurgent against a four-term congresswoman. NPR's Tamara Keith reports.
4: Control of Congress is on the line in this race that mirrors a broader Democratic Party debate. Choose your fighter, a more moderate candidate backed by the party establishment or a populist progressive. Neera Tanden of the Center for American Progress is worried about the general election.
5: The question is, can they beat Republicans, which, you know, heretofore has been untested?
4: Adam Green is co-founder of the Progressive Change Campaign Committee.
6: We consider the Michigan Senate race ground zero in the battle for the soul of the Democratic Party and an important harbinger of what is possible in the general election.
4: He argues this is an outsider moment. Tamara Keith, NPR News.
3: President Trump says talks will resume today to find an end to the war in Iran. The Iranian foreign ministry denies this, saying it's only holding talks with Oman about temporarily reopening the Strait of Hormuz, and there are no direct talks with the U.S. The president had said he's holding off on strikes against Iran because the two sides had agreed to the perimeters of a deal. The average price of a gallon of gasoline nationwide remains above $4 as uncertainty grows in the Middle East. Patrick DeHaan is the head of petroleum analysis for GasBuddy. It's not clear how long that will last.
7: After August 8th, if the national average is still above the $4 mark, it'll be the latest in the calendar year that we've ever seen that $4 a gallon mark still stick around. So just a lot of uncertainty, constant back and forth. We've been here before. So whether or not there's going to be a permanent deal is what motorists are going to be looking for.
3: He says gasoline demand typically peaks in mid to late July, so decreased demand now may help bring prices lower. The last of roughly 200,000 wildfire evacuees in southwest France are being allowed to return home. NPR's Eleanor Beardsley reports the fires near the Atlantic coast of France are now under control.
8: The season has been deadly for France, and forest fires have burned well beyond the usual southern regions. A destructive blaze ripped through the forest of Fontainebleau, southeast of Paris, and another one is burning in the usually verdant Burgundy region. Successive heat waves due to climate change have parched much of Europe. Scientist Aurélien Coste studies wildfires.
9: With climate change, those fires are going to grow bigger and more intense in more places where we were not used to have fires.
8: He says there are fires now in Sweden and Norway, and it's only going to get worse. Eleanor Beardsley, NPR News, Bordeaux.
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0: KUVO Jazz 89.3 with Robin Eubanks and Midtown. Track off the CD, Different Perspectives. Gabrielle Mark Hasselbalch kicked off the second hour of Mid-Morning Jazz with his latest CD. Super Blue is the name of the track. You know, there's a heat advisory once again until 6 p.m. tonight. Did you know that it only happened 14 times in Colorado history that Denver reached 103 degrees? I thought 100 was hot. Yeah, right. Found out yesterday, that's hot, but not as hot as 103. Nevertheless, high today near triple digits once again. 101 is the high today. Low 61. It's right now 87 at the Cobo Studios in downtown Denver. Stay motivated to stay hydrated on this motivational Monday and find places to stay cool. Maybe the library, a movie. There's just so many things to do to stay cool. I mean, we got to do what we got to do during this nice summer heat stroke, not stroke, but this heat that we're having right now. All right, Tree King with Mid-Morning Jazz, and we're going to get back into the music now with Cal Jader and David Murray featuring Don Pullen. This is Shaquille's Warrior on Kubo.
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0: 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I'm Tree King with a jazzy thing as we continue on. It's Brian Claxton. No pressure on Cuvo.
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Tree King with the jazzy thing on this Motivational Monday. I want you to stay motivated, to stay hydrated, and remember to take a moment and check on your elderly family members and neighbors. Make sure they have plenty of ice and they don't need anything as the temperatures soar to triple digits. Be sure to never leave a person or an animal in a hot vehicle. Even with the windows down, your vehicle heats up very fast and it's illegal to do so. All right, we're going to get back into the music now with Lambert, Hendrix, and Ross. It's Cloudburst on KUVO.

0: KUVO Jazz with John Schofield and Hot Totten. A track on the CD, A Go-Go. We also heard the Alternative Guitar Summit, a tune off the CD honoring Pat Martino. It's coming up August 15th. Yes, live at the Vineyards. It's a celebration of food, drink, and jazz as KUVO welcomes the Etienne Charles Creole and his orchestra and Tony Boyd Cannon, vocalist. That's all going to happen August 15th at the Ballastieri Vineyards. 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Now, he'll be bringing in some fine musicians as well as some musicians from Colorado. Some Colorado players going to be there. In fact, they're celebrating a birthday today. Remy LaBoeuf and his brother Pascal. Remy is a Grammy Award-winning player, and he just recently won this year. He's going to be there with the Etienne Charles Creole, Greg Gisbert, Sam Kinney, Stafford Hunter, and many more. It's going to be a show that you want to be there. So go over to KUVO.org and check out more information. Arriving in your earbuds next hour, June Ida, Carmen McRae, Tito Puente, and much more for your listening pleasure. It's Tree King with a jazzy thing, and next is Reed Hoyston Project. Write Brotherly off his new CD, Home on Kuvo.
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4: On the next Final Fall, we'll have a 1988 album entitled Whisper Me from Wim Martens, a Belgian keyboardist, composer, and vocalist. His music has been described as minimalist, but it's really quite melodic. 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
4: Live from NPR News in Washington, I'm Nora Rahm. Two key Republican senators on the Judiciary Committee are dropping their objections to advance the nomination of Acting Attorney General Todd Blanche. NPR's Claudia Grisales reports that could clear the way for Blanche's nomination to reach the Senate floor.
5: The Republican members of the Senate Judiciary Committee say they lifted their objections after Acting Attorney General Todd Blanche issued a written order rescinding a $1.8 billion anti-weaponization fund. John Cornyn of Texas and Tom Tillis of North Carolina, who were both in their final terms, say the order also limits the scope of a tax immunity provision that's part of a broader government deal for President Trump reached earlier this year. While the move could clear the way for Blanche's nomination to head to the Senate floor, it's unclear if Blanche has secured enough votes there for his confirmation. Some legal experts have also raised concern over the deal's validity since Trump and other defendants have not signed off on the order. Claudia DeSalles, NPR News.
4: Iran says it's holding talks with Oman to temporarily open the critical waterway in the Persian Gulf known as the Strait of Hormuz. The Iranian Foreign Ministry denied there were any talks held with the United States, contrary to President Trump's weekend announcement that negotiations would begin today. NPR's Hadil El-Shelchi reports.
6: The Iranian Foreign Ministry said that Iran and Oman had exchanged plans for possible passageways for ships as they negotiate temporarily opening the Strait of Hormuz. The Iranian Foreign Ministry spokesperson Ismail Baqai said that the countries were considering what he called an intermediate route between them. Iran has blockaded the strait since the beginning of the war, and Baqai said that it would not fully reopen it unless the U.S. agrees to end military strikes and to end a U.S. naval blockade on Iranian ports. Baqai also denied that there were any direct talks with the United States. Hadil Al-Shalchi, NPR News, Istanbul.
4: A new survey suggests that U.S. factories are adding workers for the first time in almost 3 years. NPR's Scott Horsley reports the news comes just days ahead of the closely watched July employment report.
7: The survey of manufacturing managers shows factory activity continued to expand in July for the seventh month in a row, with both new orders and production picking up steam. Susan Spence, who oversees the monthly survey for the Institute for Supply Management, says that growth is finally translating into more factory jobs.
8: The big headline this month, in my opinion, employment. Finally into expansion, first time in 33 months.
7: Government figures show U.S. factories have lost nearly 275,000 jobs during that period. We'll get the latest manufacturing headcount from the Labor Department on Friday. Scott Horsley, NPR News, Washington.
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0: KUVO Jazz 89.3 with Early Times, featuring the Curtis brothers, Steve Gadd and Craig Handy, on The Corner, a tune off the CD Border Crossing. When it's nearly triple digits, which it is, take care of the your elderly, your family members. Remember, there is a poor air quality alert and a heat advisory until 6 p.m. Partly cloudy today, high near 100, low 61. Right now, 93 at the Cobo Cubo Studios in downtown Denver, where it's a jazzy thing with Tree King, keeping you motivated to stay hydrated, because dehydration is no fun, let me tell you. So if you're out and about in this heat, be sure to drink at least 8 ounces of water to stay hydrated, and be sure to wear your sunscreen. And don't forget to check on your elderly family and or neighbors. Make sure they have plenty of ice and things that they need, because they may not feel good about asking for it. So just be there for them. All right, we're going to get back into the music. Got a lot of great things coming up this hour. Sakaya Curtis coming into your surround sound. 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

Jazz and Tito Puente with Cha Cha Cha. If you've recently moved to the Mile High City, welcome to Colorado. We are delighted you found KUVO Jazz 89.3. We are community, culture, and music. If you'd like to reach us, the studio line is 303-291-0666. Leave us a message or a comment. We always look forward to hearing from you. It's a jazzy thing with Tree King filling your ear space, Ray Barreto, and Brandy Younger in the next, 10 minutes or so. Right now, Zakiya Curtis. This is off his latest CD, Joust, and we are KUVO Jazz.

0: 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New Pinnacle off the CD Gad About Season, preceded by Carmen McRae, Still We Dream. 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All right, Kim Berry would be up next, but Andy O is filling in for her today, and I'm sure he's got some incredible music lined up for your listening pleasure. I'm Tree King with The Jazzy Thing. Thank you for taking the time to join me today for Mid-Morning Jazz and A Jazzy Thing. Now, my thought of the day is your mind is a powerful thing. It will believe what you tell it. So make sure when you talk to yourself, you speak positivity, success, patience, and love. All right. Remember, it's a motivated Monday. So stay motivated to stay hydrated. Drink plenty of water, use your sunscreen, because we would like to see you around tomorrow. I'm going to leave you today with Ray Barreto. You're tuning to Kuvo Jazz.
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4: Live from NPR News in Washington, I'm Nora Rahm. President Trump said again today that the U.S. is in negotiations to end the war in Iran. The Iranian Foreign Ministry denies this. President Trump told reporters at the White House talks are underway at the request of Iran.
5: When they're talking, they don't like saying that they're talking. So I say, we're in talks. Big deal. We're in talks. And they'll sometimes deny it, even though they spend hours and hours together talking. No, the talks are going along. We're going to hit them very hard yesterday, very, very hard, harder than any attack, I think I can say, General, from a point of knowledge, any attack since World War II. That's pretty big.
4: Trump said this is the last chance for Iran to sign what he called a good document and avoid an escalation of U.S. strikes on the country. An Israeli official rejected criticism from President Trump's Board of Peace envoy today, saying that Israel must continue to attack Hamas during what was supposed to have been a 10-month ceasefire. NPR's Frank Langford reports from Tel Aviv.
6: Board of Peace envoy Nikolai Mladenov wrote the following on X on Sunday. Quote, 2 days of strikes across Gaza have killed civilians and destroyed medical supplies that people depend on, end quote. But speaking with NPR today, Doron Spielman, the Israeli Prime Minister's office spokesman, said Israel must keep attacking Hamas to weaken it further.
7: Just like in any country when they're facing an enemy who wants to kill them, the very first step is removing the ability of that enemy to harm you.
6: The disagreement highlights the different goals of Israeli Prime Minister Benjamin Netanyahu and President Trump, who's seeking a rapid end to the war. More than 73,000 people have been killed in Gaza during the fighting, according to the Gaza Health Ministry. Frank Langford, NPR News, Tel Aviv.
4: Two people in Michigan have died after becoming ill with cyclosporiasis, state health officials announced today. They are the first reported deaths in the U.S. linked to a widespread outbreak of the intestinal illness that began in May. NPR's Maria Cadoy has more on the story.
8: In a statement, Michigan's Department of Health and Human Services said both people who died had, quote, significant underlying health conditions that may have been impacted by cyclosporiasis and dehydration. Cyclosporiasis is not usually fatal. The illness is caused by the parasite Cyclospora. Symptoms include severe diarrhea that can last several days to weeks. People with healthy immune systems can often recover on their own, but treatment with antibiotics will speed recovery. Michigan has recorded more than 11,000 cases of cyclosporiasis this year in an outbreak linked to contaminated iceberg lettuce. Nationwide, the Centers for Disease Control and Prevention is investigating cases in 45 states. Maria Godoy, NPR News.
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0: Cindy Blackman Santana featuring Carlos Santana, which, you know, you expect Carlos to be outstanding, but the surprise is on the sax, Emilio Modesta. And that's from Cindy's album, Coherence. Nice album. Enjoying that a bunch. And going back a few years, 1952, Horace Silver with Señor Blues. Good morning, everybody. It's Andy O sitting in for Kim, and she'll be back in here, but I'm just sitting in. So here I am, and there you are, and thanks for tuning in. Let me hear from you, 303-291-0666. Got a couple of words, and we'll be back in with Gil Scott-Heron, Brian Jackson, and the Midnight Band from the album The First Minute of a New Day. Then we'll hear from pairing with Kenny Burrell and Grover Washington. So keep it locked right here on Kubo Jazz Community, Culture, and Music. Good morning.
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0: Okay, I just realized. Good afternoon.
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0: Gil Scott-Heron, ain't no such thing as Superman. It's Kuvo Jazz.

Who else but Oscar Peterson? On a clear day, live in Zurich, younger than springtime. I know, it's summer. The song is out of date. Oh, well. David Penn right before that, and Penn right before that. And then Kenny Burrell and Grover Washington Jr. followed up Gil Scott-Heron. And that's where we are right now at about 1:41. Got some more music ahead for you. Judith Owen, and then our Colorado artist of this hour. I'm Andy O. I'm sitting in for Kim. Glad to have you along for the ride. Thanks for tuning in. It's Kubo Jazz, Community, Culture, and Music.

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Don't be making promises you just can't keep, and don't like the song.

0: our Colorado artist this hour, the Kenny Walker Sextet. Ken Walker Sextet. Terra Firma, the name of the album. Blackberry Winter. And I was there when that was made. It was just a fly on the wall, so to speak. Yeah, that was something. We've got a few words, and then take us up to the 2 o'clock hour. We'll have Charles Ireland, More Today Than Yesterday from Black Talk. It's Kubo Jazz. I'm Andy O, sitting in for Kim.
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4: Live from NPR News in Washington, I'm Nora Rahm. President Trump says that talks with Iran are ongoing, despite the fact that Iran says that's not true. As NPR's Danielle Kurtzleben reports, it's part of a months-long back and forth about what's going on between the countries in a war that's now more than 5 months long.
5: Over the weekend, Trump said he would hold off on new strikes on Iran, saying that new talks would start Monday. But Iran has since denied any direct talks with the U.S. When a reporter asked about that contradiction, Trump suggested that Iran was lying.
6: For some reason, they, when they're talking, they don't like saying that they're talking.
5: The Iran Foreign Ministry has said the country is talking to Oman about reopening the Strait of Hormuz temporarily. The U.S. and Iran signed a memorandum of understanding in mid-June in the hopes of ending the conflict, but a ceasefire collapsed in early July when Iran struck commercial ships and the U.S. retaliated. Danielle Kurtzleben, NPR News, The White House.
4: Two key Republican senators on the Judiciary Committee are dropping their objections to advance the nomination of Acting Attorney General Todd Blanche. NPR's Claudia Grisales reports that could clear the way for Blanche's nomination to reach the Senate floor.
7: The Republican members of the Senate Judiciary Committee say they lifted their objections after Acting Attorney General Todd Blanche issued a written order rescinding a $1.8 billion anti-weaponization fund. John Cornyn of Texas and Tom Tillis of North Carolina, who were both in their final terms, say the order also limits the scope of a tax immunity provision that's part of a broader government deal for President Trump reached earlier this year. While the move could clear the way for Blanche's nomination to head to the Senate floor, it's unclear if Blanche has secured enough votes there for his confirmation. Some legal experts have also raised concern over the deal's validity since Trump and other defendants have not signed off on the order. Claudia DeSalis, NPR News.
4: Wildfires continue to rage across the western U.S. About 67,000 people had to flee their homes around Spokane, Washington, from three major fires. At least 600 homes, businesses, and other structures have been destroyed. Washington Governor Bob Ferguson told NPR damage in the city of Spokane is widespread.
8: It's devastating. The reports we're seeing and the videos that have been seen are, I think, accurately described as really a war zone. We're talking about within the city limits of Spokane, the neighborhoods that have just been wiped out.
4: Smoke from wildfires prompted the National Weather Service to issue air quality warnings across the northwest U.S. Red flag warnings are in place for parts of Utah, Montana, and Nebraska. On Wall Street, just before the close, all the major stock indexes rose. The Dow was up 693 points. 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

0: That's Charles Tulliver. Right now and then. Right now and then. Charles Tulliver, Household of Saud. And then Stanley Turrentine, Two for Tea. Title kind of the title track of that album. Don't mess with Mr. T. I'm Andy O. I'm sitting in for Kim. She'll be back in here tomorrow. I'm here till 4 o'clock when Paul comes in. Yeah, so I'm sitting in here, and Paul will be in person. So, yeah. It's me doing all the subbing and all that. I love it. Always happy to get a chance to play music for you. Got a couple of words, and then we're going to hear from Eddie Lockjaw Davis, a wonderful recording of his. When you say Latin jazz, when I say Latin jazz, you say Eddie Davis, Eddie Lockjaw Davis. I blew that one. Tintin Deo from his album Afro Jaws. Not widely known to people that are not, you know, direct fans of his. It's an awesome Latin jazz album with the hard bop vibe that only Eddie Lockjaw Davis can bring. So we're going to hear that coming up in just a couple of minutes. Triple digits outside. Ugh, yuck. Well, I mean, I'm in the air conditioning here, so I can't complain. Oh, it's just as I said that, I jinxed it. It's down to 99 degrees. Cloudy out there. And, man, definitely not as hot as yesterday. These words, and then we're back in with Afro Jaws on Kubo Jazz.
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0: I won't make it out alive.
1: All right. We're all pulling for you, though. That's the only, one and only, Nicole Zoraitis. And from the album The Devil I Knew, Won't Make It Out Alive. Eddie Lockjaw Davis before that, as I mentioned, Tintin Deo. I'm Andy O, sitting in for Kim. Really happy to be playing music for you. Here's Eddie Henderson, one from him called Inside Out. And we'll follow that up with some John Coltrane right here on Kubo Jazz, Community Culture and Music. The number here, 303-291-0666.

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2: All right. Well, all of us here at KVO want to wish Pascal and Remy LeBeouf, and I'm sorry if I say your name wrong, LeBeouf, and man, their new album is really, really killer. It's called Off Center. It's their birthday, so happy birthday, guys. We're going to play one called Face Value, and title track from that album. And then after that, let's see. Well, we'll see how much time I got left. So we'll find something that'll fit. All right. I'm Andy O, sitting in for Kim. One for the LeBeoufs on their birthday.

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4: Live from NPR News in Washington, I'm Ryland Barton. President Trump says newly planned talks with Iran are the last chance for Tehran to forge a deal and avoid an escalation of U.S. strikes on the country. It's just the latest deadline Trump has set to end the conflict.
5: We're talking about the strait, the opening of the strait, having it open literally by tomorrow, completely open. And that's phase one. And phase two is we then will talk about the nuclear capacity.
4: Meanwhile, U.S. munitions stockpiles are diminishing, and the war has grown increasingly unpopular among voters ahead of the midterm elections. Two Republican senators who threatened to block acting Attorney General Todd Blanche's nomination to be the permanent Attorney General now say they will support him. The announcement from Senators John Cornyn and Tom Tillis comes after Blanche yesterday formally rescinded the $1.8 billion anti-weaponization fund to compensate President Trump's allies. The fund was created as part of a settlement with the IRS. Another part, providing tax immunity for Trump, his family, and businesses, remains in place. There's widespread fear that AI is taking away people's jobs, but in Utah, Arizona, and Pennsylvania, a legal startup is using AI to help people overcome barriers to employment. NPR's Andrea Hsu explains.
6: Tens of millions of Americans have some kind of criminal record. This might be a felony, a misdemeanor, or even an arrest without a conviction. Still, any kind of record can scare off employers. Now, most states allow for some records to be sealed or expunged after a period of time, but the process can be expensive. Now, a startup called Rasa Legal has whittled down the costs by using AI to figure out which records can be cleared and to draft court petitions. Rasa's founder, Noella Sudbury, says lawyers still review everything, but with AI,
7: we can scale our impact far beyond what would be possible if we were reliant on human beings.
6: So far, Rasa works in three states, but the goal is to go nationwide. Andrea Hsu, NPR News.
4: Stocks surged today amid hopes that the U.S. and Iran could clinch an agreement to ease tensions. As NPR's Rafael Nam reports, global oil prices also dropped.
8: After a lot of recent volatility, stocks rallied after President Trump announced over the weekend that the U.S. would hold off from attacking Iran and saying, quote, the perimeters of a deal has been agreed to. There's not a whole lot of details, but for now, investors acted with relief, sparking big gains in Wall Street while global crude prices fell. This has been the pattern since the war with Iran started. A lot of volatility, with markets sometimes posting big declines, but then staging enough rebounds to allow the Dow to hit a record close, with the S&P ending just below its record close hit in early June. Rafael Nam, NPR News.
4: Stocks of airlines and other companies with big fuel bills rallied. 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
0: 20 musicians. 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
5: All right, let's try that again. I'm Andy O, sitting in for Kim. And we started that off that hour off with a real nice one from David Fathead Newman. Sort of semi-eponymous, his 1958 debut when he left Ray Charles. The album was called Fathead, Hard Times, yeah. And then Seamus Blake doing Mean Greens, the electrifying Seamus Blake, E.H. And that's kind of like there was an album back in the day called the electrifying Eddie Harris. So Seamus working the electronical saxophone for you there. We're going to hear from Don Clement and then Bobby Sanabria and Ascension right here on Kubo Jazz. It's community, culture, and music.

And then it just kind of goes away into the next cut. The Phantom, title track from that wonderful 1968 recording by the legendary Duke Pearson. Man, Jerry Dodgen playing the flute on that. Ah, oh, man, that was just too cool. Hope you dug that. And by request, Munir Nasser and Cancel Culture for him. Request for that. And that's where we are right now. Got a couple. We're going to hear from Pat Bianchi and his take on the Jitterbug Waltz. It's Kubo Jazz, Community Culture, and Music.

0: Yeah, we'll say it's a Colorado Artist of the Hour. He's taking up residence in New York these days. Pat Bianchi, Jitterbug Waltz from his album Confluence, a rather new one, actually. And that brings us up to now. Got a couple of words, and we'll be right back on Kubo Jazz.
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0: I enjoyed that pun two spots ago just a little too much for my own good.

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And there's a rumor. I've seen it. There was a Paul Donovan sighting just moments ago. So stick around. He'll be on here after the top of the hour. In the meantime, I'm going to take it out with Nina Simone. I'm doing the math, making sure. Yeah, some Nina Simone. Doing a little George Harrison composition. And then after that, something from Emmett Cohen. Yeah, Universal Truth. The album Eternal Glimpse was what we're going to hear. And like I said, I got to bounce. I'll be back in here Thursday night with the night beat. Be kind to each other, because you never know what's going on down where the spirit meets the bone. We'll see you.

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3: Live from NPR News in Washington, I'm Ryland Barton. Two key Republican senators are dropping their objections to advance the nomination of Todd Blanche to be the permanent attorney general. NPR's Claudia Grisales reports that could clear the way for Blanche's nomination to reach the Senate floor.
4: The Republican members of the Senate Judiciary Committee say they lifted their objections after Acting Attorney General Todd Blanche issued a written order rescinding a $1.8 billion anti-weaponization fund. John Cornyn of Texas and Tom Tillis of North Carolina, who were both in their final terms, say the order also limits the scope of a tax immunity provision that's part of a broader government deal for President Trump reached earlier this year. While the move could clear the way for Blanche's nomination to head to the Senate floor, it's unclear if Blanche has secured enough votes there for his confirmation. Some legal experts have also raised concern over the deal's validity since Trump and other defendants have not signed off on the order. Claudia DeSalis, NPR News.
3: Two people in Michigan have died after becoming ill with cyclosporiasis, state health officials announced today. They're the first reported deaths in the U.S. linked to a widespread outbreak of the intestinal illness that began in May. NPR's Maria Godoy has more.
5: In a statement, Michigan's Department of Health and Human Services said both people who died had, quote, significant underlying health conditions that may have been impacted by cyclosporiasis and dehydration. Cyclosporiasis is not usually fatal. The illness is caused by the parasite Cyclospora. Symptoms include severe diarrhea that can last several days to weeks. People with healthy immune systems can often recover on their own, but treatment with antibiotics will speed recovery. Michigan has recorded more than 11,000 cases of cyclosporiasis this year in an outbreak linked to contaminated iceberg lettuce. Nationwide, the Centers for Disease Control and Prevention is investigating cases in 45 states. Maria Godoy, NPR News.
3: Crude oil prices eased after President Trump said he was holding off on attacking Iran because of a pending deal. Prices remained steady even after Iran signaled that no talks are underway. NPR's Camilla Domonoske reports.
6: Brent crude, the global benchmark for crude oil, had been trading around $90 a barrel late last week. After President Trump posted online about the perimeters of a deal to totally reopen the Strait of Hormuz, prices dropped by more than $5. Gasoline prices have barely budged, though, with the national average around $4.10 a gallon, according to AAA. Analysts at the App Gas Buddy say that between the war with Iran and Ukraine attacking Russian refineries, U.S. gasoline prices could set a new record for August, while remaining well below their all-time highs in 2022. Camila Domonoske, NPR News.
3: Major U.S. stock indexes rallied to the edge of their all-time highs after easing oil prices helped calm Wall Street's worries that inflation could get even worse. This is NPR News.
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0: Antonio Adolfo, and this is from his latest work, that track called 3D Blues, and before that, the Brothers LaBeouf, the LaBeouf brothers, Remy and Pascal, identical twins and musicians here from Colorado, and that track called Badum, and that's from their new album, Off Center, here on KUVO, KUVO Jazz. It's Monday. I'm Paul Donovan. First of all, I want to thank Andy O., for filling in for me last week here. So it's great to be back. I missed being here and playing this wonderful music here and telling you about all the wonderful traffic issues we have, like I'm going to tell you right now. On the southwest side, looks like C-470 westbound, right at Kipling. There's an accident blocking the left lane there. Backups almost to Santa Fe. And on the west side, I-70, looks like, actually, this is Highway 58 at I-70. There's an accident reported there. There's some backup there. And that's all the incidents I see. But I do see a lot of slow traffic, as usual, for this time of day. Denver weather, heat advisory till 6. And isolated shower or storm possible through early tonight. Low of about 62 tomorrow. Cloudy, hazy, and cooler with an isolated shower or storm. High of about 80. How about that? We had some sprinkles on the window just a minute ago. They're probably not there anymore. It's Colorado. Right now it's 97 downtown here at KUVO.
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0: Yay, I love doing this part of the show because it's all about community, and we have Ben Rotanon, Artistic Director of Family Theater Company. That's family spelled P-H-A. M-A-L-Y, Family Theater Company, here today. Ben, thank you so much for joining us.
5: Thanks for having us. Really appreciate being on the show again.
0: Yeah, absolutely. We had you guys in here, what, a few months ago?
5: Yeah, March.
0: Yeah, wow.
5: I know, right?
0: Time's just flying by. Okay, so for those of us who don't know what Family Theater Company is.
5: So Family Theater Company is the longest running disability theater company in the United States. Yeah. We are 1 year away from being the longest running in the world. I'm trying to convince Oily Carton England to close, and they're just not listening to me, Paul. They're just not listening.
0: How long have you been with Family?
5: I've been with Family. This will be 5.5 years now. I came right at the tail end of 2020, early 2021.
0: Okay, well, the reason why Ben is here today is because you've got a big show starting up end of this week through most of August.
5: That's right.
0: So tell us about it.
5: So this is a world premiere musical. It's one of the first world premieres that we have done as a company in our 37-year history. 504 the Musical is about, in the 70s, there was a piece of legislation. It was the first piece of legislation that said you can't discriminate against disabled people, you can't exclude them, but it wasn't enforced for about 4 years. And so a group of disabled activists all around the country came together, and they staged these sit-ins in this federal, in different federal buildings. Most of them, they immediately fizzled out, but in San Francisco, a group of disabled activists led by Judy Heumann and Kitty Cohn and Brad Lomax, with the help of the Black Panther Party, stayed in the San Francisco Federal Building for 28 days. It, to this day, remains the longest-running act of protest in United States history. And so this musical tells that story, a fictionalized version of that story.
0: Why do you think I know you don't know the answer to this, but why did it take so long?
5: You know, I think it's one of those things that when it comes to the disabled community, we as a society get a little scared sometimes, and difference scares us. We know this whether you go down the street. And so when it comes to rights for people with disabilities, you know, I'm not talking about this piece of legislation doing anything extraordinary. I'm talking about the basic right to exist, the basic right to go to a school. I'm not even talking about inclusionary, you know, classrooms. I'm talking, do you as a disabled person have the right to even go in the first place? So this musical deals with some amazing topics and asks some really complicated questions about what it means to be, I won't even say a disabled human, I'll say just a human in general.
0: Absolutely, that's a good point. So world premiere.
5: Yes.
0: Now, what does that mean?
5: That means, so our composer and playwright, Abby Goldberg and Mason McDowell, they started writing this play, I think, and I'm probably getting this wrong, but I'm going to say about 4 or 5 years ago. And they've done workshops all around with different artists, including one of our actors, Jenna Bainbridge, who's currently in Wicked on Broadway. But they've done workshops and they've been improving the piece and writing new songs and trying out this and that. This will be the first time it's ever been staged fully in the history of the world. So it's the first time we'll have a full cast, we'll have costumes, lights, sound, performing at one of the prominent venues in the United States, in the Denver Center for the Performing Arts. So we're super excited to be able to bring this to Denver.
0: I wonder if they were inspired to write this because, well, it was 50 years.
5: Yeah. I mean,
0: maybe when they started writing this.
5: It was about 50 years. Yeah, I think that's it. That's actually right. God bless. They don't pay me enough money. I didn't put that together. There you go. Would have had a raise if I had put that together, but I think you're absolutely right.
0: So, Ben, what would you like audience members to take away from this show?
5: You know, so it's an interesting story, Paul. When I first got into this job, I was actually sent this musical, and I didn't really like it, to be honest with you.
0: I was going
5: to
0: ask you what you thought when you first read the script.
5: Yeah, this was when I first got it, and I went, it's a great message, I like the theme of it, but it's not complicated enough was the word I used. It was taking a, I don't want to call it a simplistic approach to disability, but it was taking a view that was like, oh great, disability bad, non-disability, or, wow, messed that up, disability good, non-disability bad. And I actually got an email a couple years later from a dear friend of mine who said, hey, they've been working like crazy on this. Will you read it again? I said, yeah. And I did, and it took me 10 minutes, and I went, oh yes, we're doing this now. And I think all that to say, the music's become really complicated. It's not your traditional version of a story about human rights. It's not your traditional version of a story about disabled rights. It's about asking complicated questions of people of multiple identities.
0: Perhaps, I was just thinking when you were explaining that, simplistic, bringing out something that hits more of the emotional chord, perhaps, deeper.
5: Yeah, I would say so, you know, and I think we tend to homogenize disability. We tend to look at somebody and we go, oh, you're blind. You must think the same as every other blind person. I think what this story does, you know, there's an amazing character called Heather in the play who is played by an amazing actor named Atlas Drake, who is black, Korean, queer, and disabled. And this character has this song about, I can't be in America and have another label, as she's in the closet trying to find her own identity. And, you know, for me, that is such a more interesting concept than, you know, hey, we're disabled, hope we get to use the bathroom. You know, it's taking a look at people's actual lives, which I really love.
0: How do you prepare for this kind of production?
5: I don't sleep. First of all, I should say, a lot of Red Bull energies. I like the coconut flavor. That's not sponsored by KUVO, by the way. You know, it's a lot of research.
0: Yeah.
5: You do the research so then you can throw the research away, is what I always say.
0: Okay.
5: And then you get to know people. You get to know the people that you're talking about. You get to know the actors who are portraying the character, because I'm not casting a character, I'm casting a person to play a character. So they should be bringing themselves into it. So when you're casting, I was a casting director for many, many years for film. I would always try and find the person who I thought would embody the character as honestly as possible. So my job as a director is to make sure they are as authentically vulnerable as they can be on that stage.
0: Okay. So what does it mean to you personally to tell a story about disability resistance?
5: Yeah, I have been on the wrong end for a long time. Mm-hmm. I have a physical disability. I have I'm neurospicy, as we say at family. And, you know, I've experienced quite a bit of resistance as a person because I'm not someone that you look at and you immediately think about, oh, well, he's disabled in the way that we see in televisions and movies. And so,
0: yeah,
5: you know, I felt really dehumanized a lot of time. And I'm speaking from a very basic lens when it comes to a lot of my actors who have experienced much more discrimination. It's a story about celebration, but it's a story about fighting. And I think, you know, early in my history, I would fight and I'd be so angry. And now I use resistance as a method to celebrate the world and to celebrate what the world could be.
0: Wow. So is there a particular scene in the show that deeply resonates for you?
5: Oh, gosh. There's
0: or feels
5: so
0: especially
5: many.
0: Powerful to perform?
5: I'll tell you, actually, it's at the end of Act One, and this is in history, so it's not a spoiler. One of the ways the police tried to get the protesters out of the building was they shut off the power to the building. Now, that would suck normally, but if you imagine, these are disabled people. These are people that need to charge their wheelchairs. These are people that had medication that needed to be refrigerated. So this happens at the end of Act One, and everything goes out, and it is despair. It is absolute shock. It is, well, let's give up. And there is a song written by, performed by a deaf actress named Lily Blessing, who raps and is interpreted about how they can't give up and how she is no stranger to silence. Silence is all around her. And so the idea of I can't pick up a phone and call the outside doesn't shock her. And what actually happened in history was the deaf folk in the building started signing outside the window to the interpreters who were on the street, and that's how they got their message out. And what an ingenious way. Every other group would have said, well, we can't communicate with the outside. What are we going to do? This character gives this rousing song. It's one of the best musical theater songs I've ever heard about coming together and not giving up in this beautiful, intense rap number that's incredible.
0: Okay, one more question.
5: Please.
0: What message would you like a young artist with a disability get from seeing this?
5: You don't need to do things the way everyone else can do them. Your art is important. Your art is impactful. And when it comes to creation of art, the most interesting people create the most interesting art. And so you have lived a life that is completely different than everyone else. So I believe you actually have the best art to give the world.
0: Wonderful message. You are fantastic, Ben.
5: Thank you so much. I appreciate it.
0: It's the world premiere of 504 The Musical. It starts this Thursday, runs through August 23rd at the Kilstrom Theater at the DCPA. You can go to family.org, and that's family spelled P-H-A-M-A-L-Y, family.org. 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
5: Thanks for having us again.
0: You bet. This has been Community Voices on KUVO.

2-time Grammy-winning vocalist, Nicole Zaritis. This is from her new collection, The Devil I Knew. And that's He's a Demon, He's a Devil, He's a Doll. And before that, Juan Carlos Quintero and Cuban Love Song. We started the set, went back to 1969 for the debut album from organist Charles Earlin, Black Talk. Here on KUVO, KUVO Jazz. I'm Paul Donovan on this Monday afternoon, about 17 minutes before 5 o'clock, and live at the Vineyards, our celebration of food, drink, and jazz. What a night it's going to be. Etienne Charles and his Creole Orchestra featuring from New Orleans singer Tanya Boyd Cannon. It's going to be Balestieri Vineyards 1 week from Saturday. Can you believe it? Saturday, August 15th. 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All right, Will Swindler has a brand new album, and this is called, album is Accumulation, Live at Nocturne, and we're going to play the title track. Here is Accumulation from Will Swindler on KUVO.

0: South African's music icon, Miriam Makeba, with Nina Simone. From the 1991 album, Eyes on Tomorrow, Thula Sizwe, with Bob Dylan's I Shall Be Released. Wasn't that just gorgeous, just beautiful piece there? And before that, we heard Denver saxophonist Will Swindler from his new album, Accumulation, recorded live at Denver's Nocturne. And joining Will on his quartet was pianist Ben Markley, bassist Matt Smiley, and drummer Drew Heller. Here on KUVO, Kuvo Jazz. I'm Paul Donovan on your Monday afternoon at 5 minutes till 5 o'clock, and we have one traffic incident that's on the west side. That's eastbound 70. The right lane is closed right after Wadsworth and before Harlan Street there. A little bit of backup. Denver weather, heat advisory till 6. And then isolated shower, possible storm through early tonight, down to 62. It will be cooler tomorrow, 80 for a high. How about that? So mostly cloudy and a slight chance of an isolated shower or storm. Right now it's 96 downtown here at KUVO. We're going to go back for some Miles Davis from his Amandla album, 1989. And this will feature Miles Davis on the trumpet, Marcus Miller on bass and keyboards, and Kenny Garrett on alto sax. We're going to hear Big Time next on KUVO.
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3: Live from NPR News in Washington, I'm Ryland Barton. A coalition of states is suing the Trump administration over recently imposed tariffs on goods from the nation's largest trading partners. The administration said the new tariffs were on countries importing goods made with forced labor. NPR's Danielle Kurtzleben has more.
4: 25 states in all are suing the administration, saying in their suit that, quote, the administration cannot use forced labor as a pretext to continue its illegal tariff scheme. The administration imposed the tariffs under a law meant to fight discriminatory practices by trading partners. They set the new tariffs to take effect last month at the moment that another global blanket tariff expired. The lawsuit uses that continuity, as well as the president's own words, to argue that the new tariffs are not a good faith effort to fight forced labor. The states furthermore called the investigation that preceded the new tariffs a sham. Danielle Kurtzleben, NPR News, The White House.
3: Five states hold primary elections tomorrow: Kansas, Missouri, Virginia, Washington, and Michigan. The Michigan race to determine the Democrats' choice for Senate is attracting considerable attention. It pits a progressive insurgent against a four-term congresswoman, NPR's Tamara Keith reports.
5: Control of Congress is on the line in this race that mirrors a broader Democratic Party debate. Choose your fighter, a more moderate candidate backed by the party establishment, or a populist progressive. Neera Tanden of the Center for American Progress is worried about the general election.
6: The question is, can they beat Republicans, which, you know, heretofore has been untested?
5: Adam Green is co-founder of the Progressive Change Campaign Committee.
7: We consider the Michigan Senate race ground zero in the battle for the soul of the Democratic Party and an important harbinger of what is possible in the general election.
5: He argues this is an outsider moment. Tamara Keith, NPR News.
3: A nuclear power startup says it's secured funding to begin mass-producing small reactors. As NPR's Jeff Brumfield reports, the announcement comes after an ambitious program by President Trump to hurry reactor development.
8: Valor Atomics announced it raised $1 billion in venture capital to begin mass-producing small nuclear reactors. Earlier this summer, the company turned on an experimental reactor in a tent-like structure in the Utah desert. That device was part of a program set up by the Trump administration to speed the development of new nuclear technologies. Supporters say it worked, with multiple companies testing new reactor designs, but critics point out the program slashed hundreds of pages of safety and security rules to hurry development. They worry the new designs could be risky. Valor hopes its reactors will soon be used to power defense systems, data centers, and heavy industry. Jeff Brumfield, NPR News.
3: The price of oil fell after President Trump said he would hold off on ordering new strikes against Iran. Stocks of airlines and other companies with big fuel bills rallied. This is NPR.
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0: Grammy Award-winning trumpeter Nicholas Payton from his new work, featuring Butcher Brown and Miles Davis's All Blues from Nicholas's new tribute album, celebrating the centennials of Miles Davis and John Coltrane this year in the album, A Supreme Blue, here on KUVO, KUVO Jazz. I'm Paul Donovan, 13 minutes after 5 o'clock, taking a look on your Monday afternoon traffic here. And we have one incident on the north side, northbound 25, right at 84th, and that's blocking the left lane. And it looks like that's the only incident, but quite a bit of slow traffic and around the usual spots this time of day. Heat advisory till 6 o'clock tonight for Denver. Isolated shower or storm through early tonight. This cold front coming through will also blow a lot of smoke in from the fires in the northwest. So it'll be cooler and smoky and cloudy tomorrow, too. And a slight chance of an isolated shower or storm. Low tonight, 62. High tomorrow, 80. Right now, we're at 97. Downtown here at KUVO. So coming up in our next set, we're going to start it off with saxophonist Eddie Harris with pianist Les McCann. And this is from the album 1969, Swiss Movement, because it was recorded live at the Montreux Jazz Festival in Switzerland. We're going to hear Cold Duck Time. That's next on KUVO.
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Lonely, I know why I'm blue. I pray each night for someone exactly like you. Why should I spend money on a show or two? Say, when I know the ground is somebody like you, you make me feel so grand. I wanna have a word with you.

Eddie Jefferson. We're celebrating his birthday today. The godfather of vocalese right there, just showing it off right there from his 1977 album, The Main Man, exactly like you. Trumpeter, Charles Sullivan. Sounded so good. Helen Sung and her big band before that with Convergence. That's from her new work. We also heard from Sergio Pereira, Colors of Time, and we started the set with Les McCann and Eddie Harris live from Switzerland, the Montreux Jazz Festival, 1969. Here on KUVO, we are Kuvo Jazz. My name is Paul Donovan. We're a week, less than 2 weeks away from our 2026 Live at the Vineyards at Ballesteri Vineyards. 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All right, Colorado drummer Bobby Weens. This is from his new album, Focus. And this includes Seth Lewis, Tom Amend, Gabe Mervine. We're going to hear Devoted Heart on KUVO.

0: Young and Foolish. Yeah. This is from a 1954 musical, Plain and Fancy. That was Irene Reed. Originally recorded in 1990, but this sat unreleased for 14 years before it was finally published in 2004 from the album Thanks to You. Before that, flutist Allie Ryerson from her new album with her rendition of Cole Porter's What's This Thing Called Love. And we started the set with Colorado drummer Bobby Weems here on KUVO, KUVO Jazz. I'm Paul Donovan on this Monday, about 9 minutes till 6 o'clock. And I don't see any incidents. Looks like they cleared that accident on the north side, northbound 25, around 84th or so. Still a bit of traffic there, slow from about 58th Avenue. And slow in the tech center in both directions. This is usual traffic. Got the Rockies playing tonight at 6:40. And heat advisory about to expire here at 6 o'clock. And a bit hazy tonight and tomorrow with that cold front coming in. Overnight low 62 with a passing shower or storm early tonight and then tomorrow. Mostly cloudy, hazy, cooler, high of about 80, and a slight chance of a passing shower storm. Right now, we've cooled off to 94 downtown here at KUVO. Coming up, we've got another drummer, Richard Barata, from his new tribute album to Charlie Parker, Another Kind of Bird. We're going to hear a track called Now's the Time, and that's next on KUVO.
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5: From NPR News in Washington, I'm Ryland Barton. Two Republican senators who threatened to block acting Attorney General Todd Blanche's nomination to be permanent Attorney General now say they will support him. The announcement from Senators John Cornyn and Tom Tillis comes after Blanche yesterday formally rescinded the $1.8 billion anti-weaponization fund to compensate President Trump's allies. But as NPR's Ryan Lucas explains, another provision providing Trump with tax immunity remains in place.
6: It formally rescinds the order that created the anti-weaponization fund. Blanche says in this document he is confirming, quote, beyond any doubt that there is no fund, end quote. The other document is unsigned, but it addresses the scope of the tax immunity deal. It states that what Blanche testified at his confirmation hearing about the scope is correct. So in other words, the immunity deal only applies to Trump, two of his sons in the Trump Organization, instead of a much larger kind of nebulous group of people and family members as originally written.
5: NPR's Ryan Lucas reporting. Trump says he didn't know the details of the deal to advance Blanche's nomination, and he defended the anti-weapon